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Well, you can tell where and when you are at Mother Cell Radio by the chimes. Just about 3 minutes after 5 p.m. and in the middle of the big production, I'd like to tell you that the views expressed on Mother Cell Radio do not necessarily represent the views of KOCF LP or its licensee. There's so much to say in this world, and the good thing about music is you can kind of let it speak, and it can hit us at a cellular level, hence Mother Cell Radio, right? I do try to tie this stuff in together in some way, shape, or form. And it can change us. What we ingest, the food, what we see, what we hear, all of it, right, is creating tomorrow. So thanks for allowing me to share this time and space with you and these thoughts. It's really easy to get discouraged right now, but you know, there's this thing with discouragement, and it's definitely going to send us into a place of stress where we're not going to function as well. So, you know, you get scared out there, do a little trick that I've been working with, which is envisioning something different. Just to take your mind, you know, mind somewhere else. So I'd love someone who has heroin addiction, and they've currently been sober for like 3 years, you know, so they're not an active addict. But when they were, I'd hear sirens and it would really hit me hard. I'd be full of fear, you know, shooting up a few times a day, you never know, like, what might be the last dose, and that's a very real thing. Will there be someone there to save their life if they OD? And thank God that there has been, because this person can only benefit the planet that we live on. But anyway, I'm digressing here. So I would do this thing where I would see what I wanted. Like, I would see us having dinner. I would see us out on our kayaks. I would see the people I love surrounding each other and bringing that support. And what that did was it brought me into a space where I could settle my nervous system down. So I try to do that when I'm looking around at the world and seeing all the monsters that are occupying our time and space. Oh yeah, in the background. It's what brought this all up. It's Monsters. It is new from Rodrigo and Gabriela. And again, the release is Our Home. This is our home. Ours. And I am not ready to give it up to a bunch of monsters. I don't know about you, but I am gonna die trying. Whatever, wherever that leads me. You know, together, we make the time and space that we're occupying different. We change vibrations, we change frequencies, we change the world. We're not even realizing. Anyway, I really love being part of Burn Ridge Community Radio. Thank you so much for allowing me to share time with you each and every week. And I'm going to bring you, on the other side of this, more Monster Talk from the Dave Matthews Band. Give you a heads up on the weather. The expected high is 77 degrees. Have you reached it? I'm not sure. Overnight low, 48. A bit of a chance of a little smidgen of rain. Tomorrow, clear skies. Mostly clear. Tomorrow, a high of 80 degrees, an overnight low of 51.
20% chance of rain, mostly sunny skies, according to my rose-colored glasses. And Monday, high of 75, 18% chance of rain, mostly sunny skies, an overnight low of 51 degrees. Thank you so much for letting me share some time with you. I'll be back. Gammon in Truth. 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

Shira Ferrell, kind of like highlighting that love is a verb. And it's a noun too, but I love the verb action so much better. And that's why I'm going to bring you So Real with Poi Dog Pondering right here on 92.7.

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The track Mother, Mother. I love it when the drums kick in. How about you? And it's from the Hallucination. But I'm going to slip us into Enemies of Love. It's from the release 13 Live, brand new from the Slambovian Circus of Dreams. I'm Ruth, Mother Soul Radio. 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

0: except the enemy.
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2: Something new from Bob Marley coming at you. Get up and stand up. It's live at the Hammersmith Odeon, recorded in London in June of 1976.

All right, so Bob Marley and the Wailers got me to get up and stand up. And right now, I'm going to mix it all up back into the Slambovian Circus of Dreams. The track is Alligators. And I'm going to use this time to think about putting our heads, our hearts, and our dreams together for the future. 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

just finishing up with the track from Hermanos Gutierrez, Until We Meet Again. So that about says it all, right? You take care of yourselves and the ones you love, and be kind to yourself. And remember, we're all ripening, and we're in this together. We have so much more in common than we ever will have differences. So grateful to have these opportunities of living in a quantum field where, you know, we can make so much magic happen. The magic I am envisioning is safety for us all, and that all beings are free of suffering and the causes of suffering. My name is Ruth. 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

0: That's Tom Saviano, JP's Groove, Ben Sidran, Lover Man. We started things off with Carl Denson, I Want the Funk. Well, of course we want the funk, and a whole lot of other things here on Free Formations, the show where almost anything goes, and we'll be back with that right after this.
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0: Back with more Free Formations, our music director Wally gets a lot of new music coming in, and here's a song from one of those new albums. This is The Cordovas. The name of the song is Love Is All It Takes.

0: Joan Chamorro, Andrea Motis with Scott Hamilton, doing a Chopin-esque improvisation of George Shearing's Lullaby of Birdland. And we had Donald Fagen, Bright Nightgown, Brian Bromberg with a brand new one, Nico's Groove, started off with a new one from the Cordovas, Love Is All It Takes. We'll be back with more of that love reformation style right after this.
1: Hi, Dean Middleton here. 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
0: 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Round and round we go, and where we stop, nobody knows. 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

0: That's Donald Fagen, The Goodbye Look. Before that, Kool and the Gang, Summer Madness, a live version. 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
5: 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This morning at 400 hours, our electronic scanners picked up on oscillator frequency an unidentified spacecraft in Sector K beyond the gravitational field of the planet Mars. 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

0: the strange adventure of men who dared the unknown through interplanetary space, worlds apart.
1: And one thing more, Johnson. Your new Alimoid space suit has been tested and it's everything you claimed it to be. Light, pliable, fireproof, a splendid product. We'll want 50 of them in time for the next space flight 3 weeks from now. Can you make it? Excellent. Good luck, Johnson. Yes?
2: Your son is here, Mr. Granger. He wants to see you.
1: Jim here? Well, tell him I can. Oh, all right, send him in.
2: Yes, sir.
1: And Miss Ames, tell Roberts he can start punching tape for the mechanical pilot on Flight 17.
2: Yes, Mr. Granger.
3: Hello, Dad.
1: How are you, Jim?
3: Dad, I've come to ask a favor. Big favor.
1: Well, talk fast, son. I'm very busy. What is it you want?
3: I want to be assigned to Flight 17.
1: What? Flight 17? To Neptune? Well, are you crazy?
3: No, Dad. I've been thinking about this for months.
1: Well, you can stop thinking about it right now. There's no opening for you, son.
3: I happen to know there is, Dad. Golding's down with a bad case of acceleration bends. They'll need a new rocket engineer.
1: But you're too young, too green.
3: I've done 42 experimentals and 3 moon hops. I'm ready.
1: Ready? Well, this is an uncharted trip, Jim. A trailblazer. You know what happened to the first flight to the moon, don't you?
3: Yes, sir. Crashed on the lip of a giant crater.
1: Yes, and the first ship that tried to reach Mars.
3: Went haywire and shot off into deep space.
1: And still you want to make this first flight to Neptune?
3: Yes, sir.
1: Well, you have courage, son. I'll say that. But you're not going.
3: Why not?
1: Jim, it's not up to me. Captain Roberts chooses his own rocket engineer. You know, all I do is okay the man he selects.
3: Then I guess I'll be making the flight. You see, I persuaded Captain Roberts to select me.

0: Captain Roberts on spaceship Phoenix on flight to Neptune, calling Marshal Granger, Control Station 2. Roberts calling Granger. Are we still in contact? Roberts calling Granger. Do you read
1: us? Granger, Control Station 2. We read you, Roberts. We're still in contact. Go ahead, Roberts.
0: Ready to report, sir.
1: Proceed.
0: At the end of 120 hours of flight, conditions are entirely normal. Crew and passengers have passed safely through 5 accelerations. We are cruising now at a speed of 12 galactic miles per second.
1: Excellent, Roberts. Continue.
0: Astrogation reading. Take it, Sandy.
2: Astrogator Lawson reporting. Our position in space-time units, 17 hours, 4 minutes to the Mars-Jupiter axis, Sector G. 23 degrees off the plane of the ecliptic.
1: Exactly on course, Lawson. Well done.
0: Rocket control. Take it, Jim.
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1: Good work, son. Congratulations, all of you. Keep it up.
0: Thank you, sir. Signing off. Ah. Everything okay back in the lounge, Jim?
4: Oh, quiet a few minutes ago when I passed through.
0: How about that chess game? Those two physicists still at it?
4: They're in no hurry. 50,000 miles to a move.
0: Real thriller. And the music lovers?
4: Wearing a groove in Beethoven's Fifth.
5: You know, I don't see how anybody...
0: Dick. Yes?
2: Watch your controls, pal. We've been swinging off course.
0: Off course? Well, you're nuts, lad. I haven't taken my eye off the chart for a second. We've been right on the line.
2: I'm telling you, we're off course, Dick. 6 points. Better bring her back.
0: You sure, Sandy?
2: Am I sure?
0: Oh, sorry, Sandy. Stupid question. Stand by for directional correction.
4: Standing by.
0: Lateral deviation, 6.2. Speed, 12. Magnetic index, gamma 5.
4: Port side and auxiliary rockets, 5, 7, 13, 15. Ready to discharge. Discharge.
0: Well, that's that. I still don't understand.
2: Wait a minute, Dick. Something wrong.
0: Huh? Wrong? What do you mean?
2: We're off again.
0: What are you talking about?
2: We swung in a line for a second, then we pulled right out again.
0: Oh, but that's impossible, Sandy. There isn't any wind drift or current out here in space. Anything in motion moves in a straight line until it comes within the magnetic field of some body.
2: That's what I'm afraid of, Dick. I think we're caught in the toe of some tremendous mass.
0: Now what mass, Sandy? The sun, Mars, Jupiter, everything's where it belongs, isn't it? There aren't any unknown bodies floating about.
2: Maybe there are.
0: Maybe the... Like what, Sandy?
2: A comet.
0: A comet?
2: Yeah, a comet. That's what it must be. A wild, uncharted comet from outer space.
4: Look, Dick. The atmosphere gauge is way up. We're not flying through a vacuum. There's something else out there now, some sort of atmosphere.
2: Gas. Hot gas is forming the tail of the comet.
0: You're right, Sandy. Listen. Hot gas is another thing, too.
4: Sounds like pellets of some kind. Stones.
2: They're fragments. Meteorites. All trailing behind the comet. We're caught, Dick. Caught right in the middle of it.
0: The ship is beginning to spin.
2: We'll be dragged clean out of the solar system, perhaps out of the galaxy.
0: Now, maybe not, Sandy. There's one chance. Maybe we can blast ourselves free. Alert. Alert. All personnel to emergency acceleration couches. Prepare to discharge all port side rockets.
6: Yeah, do you know what you're doing? 127 rockets going off at once. You'll blow us a bit.
0: Our only chance, Jim. Here goes. 5 seconds. Discharge.

0: 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That is all.
1: Where are you, son? Where are you?
2: Passengers are dead, but we're out of it, Dick. Something threw us clear of the comet, some centrifugal force.
1: Help me up, Jim, quick. Give me the control panel.
3: Take it easy, Dick. All right. Here we go.
1: Oh, my head. Jim, how's the power plant?
2: Half the rocket engines are out.
1: And the boosters?
2: Seem to be okay.
1: Good. We got enough to operate on.
2: Maybe.
1: What do you mean?
2: The nuclear overdrive is shot.
1: Shot?
2: Smacked by a meteorite.
1: Jim, we got to find out where we are. We can't afford to waste a unit of power. Do you know anything about astrogation?
2: Not a thing. Beyond the moon, I'm lost.
1: Oh, that's great. A crippled ship lost somewhere in space and a dead astrogator to show us the way.
2: I'll have to make a wild stab at our position. What's your guess, Dick?
1: Well, how can I guess? We may be near Neptune or way out near some far-off galaxy. Let's take a crack at that radio relay.
2: I've been trying all along. Can't raise a thing.
1: Well, keep trying. It's our only chance.
4: I'll take a look through the port, see if I can make out anything.
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1: Can't recognize a star, a planet, an astral body. 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
5: 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Are we coming through? Answer us. We may have...
3: Dick, listen.
6: Spaceship Phoenix, you are coming through. We hear you.
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6: 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Are we still coming through?
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6: 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We're going to bring you in on a beam if you're within range. Does the signal reach you? 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
6: Instruct all personnel to get into acceleration compensators. We'll land at our spaceport in approximately 4 hours.

0: Oh, boy, does this air smell good.
1: What a spaceport, Jim. I didn't know we had anything anywhere that looked like this.
0: I don't care what it looks like. All I know is that...
1: Here comes someone.
2: Hello. Hello there. I'm Captain Roberts of the Phoenix. Are we glad to see you?
0: Then for you off.
1: Hey, what's the idea? Well, you don't understand. I said I'm...
3: Don't move. Captain Roberts, you and your crew and your passengers are all under arrest. Elfin Smith, take over the ship and seal all the exits. No one is to leave. Captain Roberts, you and your companion come this way, please.
4: By what authority are we being held prisoners? I want to know. I have the right to demand to know.
3: Captain Roberts, you're hardly in a position to demand anything.
1: Well, what is my position, sir?
3: The title is Commander. Commander Dystra.
1: Commander?
4: Commander, you know that you will be held responsible for any harm to my passengers or ship.
3: There's no cause for alarm, Captain. Or threats. Simply holding you here at Green Valley for a short while till we check your credentials.
4: You've inspected our ship. You know we carry no contraband. Since when does an American have to have his credentials checked in his own country?
3: I've already explained to you that this entire area, all 500 square miles of it, is government property, devoted exclusively to secret research projects. Now, is it perfectly obvious why we can't allow you and your passengers to walk about freely?
1: Maybe, but it isn't obvious why we're not allowed to use the visiphone. Why we can't call our base, report our safe landing.
3: Perhaps not, Captain Roberts. But then, government regulations often are obscure.
1: Commander Dystra, we were met with guns and suspicion. Now, you say that was because secret research is going on. Yet when you contacted us above the Earth's atmosphere, you offered to bring us in here. Why did you make that offer if you didn't want us here?
3: Would you rather be back in space, floundering about in your crippled craft?
1: That can be arranged. You haven't answered my question.
3: We brought you in for two reasons. First, to save your lives if you turned out to be harmless. Second, because it is our policy to apprehend all craft entering our space sector. We have enemies.
1: For the high-handed methods you use, I can see why.
3: Not high-handed, Captain Roberts. During your detainment here, you and your company will be accorded full courtesy.
4: We appreciate your courtesy, but we demand the right to contact Chicago here, now, and on that visiphone.
3: I'm sorry, that is impossible. Donna.
5: Yes, Commander Dystra?
3: Arrange for suitable accommodations for Captain Roberts and his crew. The interview is closed.
4: Commander Dystra, I...
3: That is all, Captain! Out a special bulletin to the Science Institute, to all chiefs of the following departments: astrogation, navigation, anthropology, astronomy. Is there anywhere in this solar system or in adjoining constellations a body known as Planet Earth or America? Is there any community, area, or experimental station known as Chicago?

0: I won't do it, Dick. I won't take this lying down.
1: No? What are you going to do about it?
0: Think of something. I'm certainly not going to sit around twiddling my thumbs while the great Dystra checks our credentials.
1: I don't like the looks of this place any better than you do. Secret project, he says. For all we know, it may be the headquarters of some gangster out there.
0: There are a lot of things about this Green Valley setup that bother me. Nothing definite. I just get a feeling that everything's a little lopsided. As if I were looking at it through a Coney Island mirror.
1: Oh, easy now, Jim. You'll be going bats if you...
0: Dick, I've got it.
1: Got what?
0: That visiphone. If we can get into Dystra's office some way, we can phone home.
1: Oh, no, no. You're way off, Jim. There isn't a chance in a million.
0: Why not? This room's not locked. They finished work for the day. We saw everybody leave.
1: All right. All right, we'll try it. But, Jim, watch your step, will you? I feel sort of responsible for you.

0: There's the office. So far, so good.
1: Try the door.
0: Open.
1: Inside fast. It's very dark in here.
0: Now, where was that prison phone?
1: Oh, it's right here. Put the call in, but don't light the scanning cone. I'll use this pocket flash.
0: You listen for anyone approaching. Here goes.
2: Your call, please.
3: Get me Marshall Granger in Chicago.
2: Chicago? Where is that?
3: Chicago, Illinois, USA. Come on, operator.
2: USA? What place is that near?
3: Didn't you hear me? I said USA.
2: I will check it, sir. If you...
1: Coming, Jim. Drop it quick. We'd better get out. There's two ladies in the car to stand back here in the corner.
4: Hello? Hello? Someone is here. Please come forward. I know you are here. I can hear your heartbeats. There are two of you there in the back. Please come forward. Oh, this is very childish. Now, that is better. Now we can put on the lights.
5: Good evening, Commander Dystrom.
4: Captain Roberts.
5: Congratulations, sir. A very impressive trick, hearing a heartbeat across a 40-foot room.
4: Trick? Not at all, sir. If it seems strange to you, your hearing must be impaired.
5: You know why we're here, I suppose.
4: It's obvious. You're trying to use the visiphone against orders. You gentlemen have abused your privileges as guests. Now on, you will be held prisoners under lock and key.

0: brought you your food, gentlemen.
1: It's about time.
2: Well, this is a fancy touch. A woman jailer.
0: My name is Dorna, Captain Roberts. I'm Commander Dystra's assistant. We just remembered you hadn't had any food tonight.
1: That's very touching. Thank you very much.
2: Take it easy, Jim. She's just carrying out orders. Dorna, it was very kind of you to bring us this food, but there's something we need even more.
0: Well, what is it?
2: We need some information. We're going mad.
0: Well, if there's anything I can tell you...
2: Anything. You can start talking now and continue all night. First, where is this place? Where are we?
0: You're in Green Valley, Captain.
2: Green Valley, Green Valley. Where is Green Valley? What continent is it on? What is it bounded by?
0: I'm sorry, I can't answer that.
1: You're wasting your breath, Dick. She won't talk.
2: Then tell me this. How long have you been here?
0: All my life. I was born here 57 years ago.
1: You look like 20. How old is Dystra?
0: 92.
2: And he can hear a heartbeat at 40 paces?
0: My hearing's even better. Listen. Do you hear the dogs barking in the distance?
1: Nuts. These people are a terrific hoax, or we've wandered into some weird out-of-this-world madhouse. Good night, Donna.
0: Good night, gentlemen. I wouldn't try anything foolish.
2: Shangri-La. Yes, that's where we must be. The place someone wrote about back in the 20th century. If you ask me, it's probably the place.
3: Yeah, Dick, just listen.
2: Huh?
3: Granger. Roberts. The window. There's someone below. Hello there. Who is it?
4: It's me, Reynolds.
2: Reynolds, the chess-playing physicist.
3: Reynolds, how'd you get out? What are you doing down there?
4: I escaped while the others distracted the guard. I'm making a dash for it.
2: Dash for what, Reynolds?
4: There's a small plane at the far end of the field. I spotted it this afternoon. Will you come with me?
3: It's pitch black out there. You'll never find it.
4: I'll find it if I have to feel my way.
2: You're mad, Reynolds.
4: We've got to get away, Roberts. Don't you understand? This place, it's unnatural. I've seen things that have made my hair stand on...
2: Now, Reynolds, listen to me. Don't go now. Perhaps tomorrow everything will be...
4: No, not tomorrow. Now. Are you coming, Roberts? Ranger? Very well. When I come back with help, I hope you're still alive.
2: Now, wait, Reynolds. Come back.
1: Gone.
2: Oh, I hope he knows what he's
5: doing. Dr. Reynolds, you are out of bounds.
1: That's Dystra.
5: Come back, Dr. Reynolds. We cannot permit you to go any further. Last warning, Dr. Reynolds. Do not go near that plane.
2: There isn't a light on anywhere. How do they know where Reynolds is?
5: Station 7, stop that man.
0: I think you're foolish to refuse the food we've been sending you. You haven't eaten all day.
2: Please put it down, Dawn, and go away.
0: Commander Dystra wishes me to express his regrets. The injury to Dr. Reynolds was most unfortunate.
1: Tell Commander Dystra he'll pay for this. Tell him I said...
0: The electronic beam merely paralyzes temporarily. It leaves no permanent mark. Dr. Reynolds will recover.
2: How did they manage to hit him in the dark?
0: Well, I don't understand... We see very well in the dark. Well, good night, gentlemen. Please eat your food. Commander Dystra will be offended if you don't.
1: Mustn't offend Dystra, must we? Well, here goes this tray out of...
2: Jim, wait. It's foolish, really. We'll only get weak if we don't eat. Too weak to help ourselves if an opportunity comes along.
1: Yeah, I guess you're right. Feel a little lightheaded already. Hand me that jug of milk.
2: Here. Pour one for me, too, dear. 3 days we've been here. He could have checked our credentials a dozen times.
1: Well, happy landing.
2: Mademoiselle. Jim, look out.
1: What is it, Dick? Why'd you knock the glass out of my hand?
2: Did you see the color of that milk? Green.
1: Green? Green milk?
2: Poison, that's all I can think of.
1: Of course. Please eat your food, she kept saying. Come on, let's open that window and get rid of this tray. Here goes. Compliment to Jim Granger.
2: What?
1: When is it going to land? I didn't hear a sound.
2: Did you see it as it went down? That heavy metal tray, that big jug, the glasses, they didn't fall, Jim. They sort of floated down.
1: As if somebody had messed around with the force of gravity. They reduced the pull of the earth here at Green Valley, Dick.
2: Maybe that's one of their secret projects, an anti-gravitational force.
1: Dick, I'm going to find out.
2: What are you climbing up on that windowsill for?
1: Well, if it works for a tray full of dishes, why won't it work for me? I'm going to jump out, Dick. There's only one way to find out. Take a big jump. Just walking around doesn't give the answer.
6: It's three stories. You'll land smack on those rocks below.
1: Well, if I make it, you follow. And if I don't...
6: I don't do it. Wait, don't jump.
4: Hold on, Dick. I'll be seeing you.

0: dead, all right? I can't believe it. You hurt? Just a bruise. It was like a jolt at the end of a parachute jump. I think I'm going out of my mind, Jim. All those fantastic things that have happened since we landed here. The visiphone operator who never heard of Chicago or the USA.
1: And Dyster, who could hear a heartbeat across the room. And see in the dark.
0: Donna, 57 years old, looking like a chorus girl.
1: Green milk.
0: And a reduced gravitational pull.
1: I don't like it. I want to get out.
0: And there's our ship out in the middle of the spaceport, prepared and ready to go.
1: Yeah, maybe we could... Dick. I just noticed something.
0: Yeah?
1: Last night it was pitch dark, but now...
0: Now there's a full moon. What's so strange about that?
1: Take another look at that sky. There. Over the rim of the horizon.
0: Another moon. A second moon. What fools we've been. Don't you see what this means? We're not on the Earth at all. We've landed on some alien planet. We must get to Dystra at once.
2: Yes, that is it. That explains the things that puzzled us. Your reference to Chicago, to the Earth. The small, strange differences between us.
0: It's not the differences that bother me now, Dystra. It's the uncanny, incredible similarity between your planet and ours.
3: Is it so incredible, Captain Roberts? We've shown you our astronomical charts. Our planet, Vesta, is exactly opposite the Earth, on the other side of the sun.
1: Yeah, that's why we never discovered each other.
3: We are 90 million miles distant from the sun. You are...
1: 93 million miles.
2: Well, no doubt both planets split off from the sun at the same time. Vesta is a little smaller than the Earth, and that fact, plus its nearer distance to the sun, gives us less gravity, but otherwise our development has paralleled yours completely.
1: Even in appearance and in culture and language, you've reached precisely the same stage of development we have.
2: Which simply proves, Granger, that similar conditions may produce the same results.
0: One thing still bothers me.
2: Yes?
0: How do you stay so young, so vigorous?
2: That, it is simple. We live in peace and harmony. Our only concern is interplanetary threats.
1: That's why you were so rough on us.
2: Precisely.
0: Well, now that we understand each other, may I use your visiphone?
2: You want to call Chicago?
0: No. I want to call our crew and passengers and tell them to get ready for the journey

0: 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Be sure to listen.
1: Worlds Apart has been a 3D color presentation from Headphone Theater, a feature of Freeformations, the show where almost anything goes. 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
1: Back with more Freeformations, the show where almost anything goes. Time now for the jam we were talking about. We're going to rewind back into the good old days here and be reminded just how good the good old days really were. This is War, a band that could really, really play, doing City, Country, City.

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0: Hello again and welcome back. Let's get ourselves out of here with the last segment of music in this edition of Free Formations, the show where almost anything goes. And once we get out of here, we'll leave you in the capable hands of Matt to navigate you through interstellar space. So let's move on up in that direction. Here's Quicksilver 96, Steve McQueen.

That's Danny Gatton with Buddy Emmons playing live at a venue in Washington, D.C. when Sonny Gets Blue. Danny Gatton was considered by many to be maybe the best guitarist of them all. He hated to tour, though, and spent most of his time playing in the D.C. area. But guitarists would come to jam with him. He became known as the Humbler because people would try to keep up with him, and he would just step on it and leave them behind. Jimi Hendrix considered him and Terry Kath to be two of the very best guitarists, and who's going to argue with Jimi Hendrix about that? So a little bit of guitar history right here on Free Formations, the show where almost anything goes, on 92.7 FM, KOCFLP Veneta, Fern Ridge Community Radio, a service of the Oregon Country Fair and streaming at www.kocf.org. Matt's coming up next with Interstellar Space. We'll leave you now with Eric Borelius, Flybird. Thank you for listening.

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0: I'm getting on that holy. Thanks a lot. Wow. New York, just like I pictured it. Skyscraper and everything.
1: Hey, brother. Hey, come here, Slick. Hey, huh? you look hip, man. Hey, you wanna make yourself $5, man?
0: Yeah, brother.
1: Hey, look here, run this
0: across
1: the street for me right quick, okay? Run this across the street for me.
0: What? Huh? I don't know. What? I'm just going across the street.
2: Shut your mouth.
0: Oh, no. What'd I do?
3: 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Put your hands behind your back. Let's go.
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We just heard Variants on a Theme of John Lewis, Variant 2, by John Lewis. Before that was Big Mistake by the Mr. T Experience, Seven Steps by Dump Truck, Animal Man by Lungfish, and If You Find Yourself Caught in Love by Belle and Sebastian. We'll be right back after this.

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0: Speaking of heartbreak, this week's theme is why my girlfriends keep dumping me. It's not funny, Doc. And it's not because of my collection of toenail clippings.
1: You sure about that, Shorty? Might be the toenails, or the fact that you once tried to cook ramen in a curling iron.
0: It's called innovative cuisine, Doc. Michelin stars are just afraid of me.
1: Oh, they're afraid of you, all right, Shorty. Mostly of what you smell like.
0: That's called pheromones, Doc. And the ladies love them. Until they regain consciousness.
1: All right, well, while we get ready for this next bit of silliness, let's get right into what you came here for. That's more music on the Dr. Yeti Radio Show. Head them up and move them out.

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0: We're glad you made it! Welcome to the future!

If you push something hard enough, it will fall over. Fudd's first law of opposition. How can we best illustrate the stubborn consistency of this eternal principle?

0: All right, what you just heard on the Dr. Yeti Radio Show was Ty Segall and Taste. Before that was King Gizzard and the Lizard Wizard and Cellophane. Then the 13th Floor Elevators and Fire Engine. And starting the whole thing was Frankie and the Witch Fingers and Ice Cream Man.
1: Now here's a little something from the psychedelic.

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0: Yeah, well, Doc, time is an illusion. Love is eternal, and Sharon was, temporary.
7: 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Hit 'em up and move 'em out.

0: All right, that was a little something from Camber. Before that, Jimi Hendrix and Third Stone from the Sun, and starting the whole thing was the Black Angels and Vibrations.
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2: 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We will be flying at an altitude of 100,000 feet at a ground speed of 3,000 miles per hour. 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Also, any portable electronic devices must be set to airplane mode until an announcement is made upon arrival. 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
0: Hey.
3: My name's Doc Yeti, and I'm going to tell you, red flag number one for Shorty, he still lives in a beanbag chair.
0: Hey, wait a minute. It's ergonomic, man.
3: It's full of Cheetos.
0: That's called snackable lumbar support, my friend.
3: Yeah, well, whatever. Still, one of your girlfriends left you because you said your favorite romantic activity was not blinking.
0: Hey, you know, intense eye contact builds intimacy and restraining orders.
3: Yeah, Shorty, but you're the only guy I know who's been dumped doing a group hug.
0: Well, that's because I whispered I'm emotionally available into somebody's shoulder.
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All right, all right. What you just heard on the Dr. Yeti Radio Show is the Brian Jonestown Massacre and Anemone. Before that was Soul Incorporated in a tune called UFO, and starting the whole thing out was The Seeds and Pushing Too Hard. And now here's a little something from Spiritualized.

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6: 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My name's Doc Yeti, and we're still discussing Shorty's love life, or lack thereof.
0: Rub it in.
6: So now we're at the point where we're going to talk about why Shorty's love life is the Bermuda Triangle.
0: Because things go missing?
6: No, Shorty, because it's a terrifying mystery that no one wants to investigate.
0: Oh, ha. You know what's a real mystery, Doc? Why women don't love a guy who can juggle flaming pliers.
6: Well, because, Shorty, it was during a funeral.
0: Hey, I was honoring her dad's love of power tools, man.
6: Yeah, well, you're still the only guy I know who's been broken up with mid-knitting class.
0: Hey, she said I was too emotionally tangled.
6: Well, folks, you'll untangle yourself for this next set because it's a long
0: a
6: one.
0: Joke.
6: And it's going to be good.
0: Wait,
6: so head them up and move on out.

seen things you people wouldn't believe. Attack ships on fire off the shoulder of Orion. I watched sea beams glitter in the dark near the 10 hours of gate. All those moments will be lost in time. Like

0: From PR News in Washington, I'm released today. However, more testing is being conducted.
1: There were no results this time because of Bjornhus walking in its own funeral procession.
0: The FBI says the suspicious foot gas that was near the site of Sunday's Super Bowl does not appear to be dangerous. PR tells us the foot gas is controversial because the crude State Department is crude.
2: The State Department is 17% more crude and as much as 10% more crude than PR News, Washington.
0: The European Central number, 0.4, 0.7 next Thursday. Dow is 50, 15,699. The Commerce Department has released a report. It shows this is PR.

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3: Angry, anger in the world, violently in the past year. 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

0: sure to hear what you just heard was the White Cat Incident and Behind Your Eyes. Before that, Captain Beefheart and Circumstances. And then something brand new from the Spiral Electric, Into Deep. And before that was Hawkwind and Master of the Universe. And starting the whole thing was Strange Relic and Strawberry Hill.
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9: 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This is our final segment for tonight. My name's Doc Yeti, and I'm here with my co-host and sometimes major pain in the butt, Mr. Shorty Delgado. And we're going to be going for the final, also the final segment of Shorty's
0: dating
9: profile.
0: Oh, wait a minute, Doc. That wasn't part of the deal.
9: What deal? Did we have a deal? Such a deal.
0: Oh, I don't know.
9: All right, Shorty, let's hear that dating profile that you wrote.
0: Okay. I'm a 4'3" alien with a heart of gold and a suspicious odor. I enjoy candlelit Taco Bell, interpretive dance, and yelling into the void.
9: Well, at least you're honest. I'll give you that.
0: And then I finish with, swipe right if you're ready to meet my space mom.
9: And that's probably why they keep swiping left, Shorty.
0: Well, maybe I need a new strategy, Doc.
9: Yeah, or a hazmat suit.
0: Oh, come on, Doc. Love is out there for me. I just haven't crash-landed into it yet.
9: Well, buckle up, Romeo. You're due for an impact.
0: Yeah, I guess.
9: And you won't find yourself impacted
0: maybe
9: when you listen to this next set of music here on the Doc
0: that,
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0: Hit 'em
9: up
0: my name,
9: and move 'em out.

0: now, last set of the night. What you just heard was Ghost of the Sabertooth Tiger and The Devil You Know. Before that was the 801 Band and Tomorrow Never Knows. Then there was Osric Tentacles and Saucers, and starting the whole thing was Pink Floyd live with Astronomy Dominate from Amagumma. And now, somebody who doesn't have to gum his food but still likes to hang out in the woods and scare your small furry animals, the one, the only, the Ayatollah of rock and rolla, Dr. Yeti.
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4: 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I'm Donovan Suit.
5: 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We're the Rural War Room. 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
4: And tonight we're playing a lot of new old stuff.
5: And a lot of old new stuff.
4: I know, right? 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
4: I'll say. 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We put them up. You can listen for free. And you want to start this one off?
5: Yep. Bartender, set them up. Everybody dance.

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None of my women have tears in their eyes. 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Yeah, that's a man. Never would I tell you this.

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1: Man.
2: Yes, sir.
0: So,
2: Almost Ragmont.
0: Almost. We'll call that Almost Ragmont. Yeah. That song is called Get the Mop. And it's Henry Red Allen. That one comes from deep in the vaults, for sure.
2: Before that, 1962, Quincy Jones, Big Band Bossa Nova. Not a dud cut on this CD. Just got it. And I love it, love it, love it to death. That's Boogie Stop Shuffle.
0: And before that, we heard Lightning Hopkins, Had a Gal Named Sal.
2: And before that, Captain Beefheart and his magic band from the mighty Clear Spot record, which if it had gotten a little bit more of a push, that might have even crossed over, because there's some pretty accessible, mildly weirdish stuff on there.
0: That's true.
2: Some great playing, and that was Nowadays a Woman Gotta Hit a Man.
0: I'll say. I mean, that's what the song says.
2: Oh, thank you, honey. May I have another one?
0: Ouch. Find us anywhere you might visit online by typing in Rural War Room. You want to play one?
2: Yeah, why don't we play some Mukapaza?
0: All right.

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Then I'll get in the car, pick up some chicken,

door jam, the big dad, the roll top, estrogen, meton, vinyl, chloride, checklist, the bromide, V8, dynamo, babble, gumshoe, bow tie, tick for tape, stepway, prostitute, riffraff, the car keys, elbow, the knick-knack, dispatch, telephone, niplet, lunar, six-pack, cream cheese, teacup, the sit-down, gooselet, the pet down, the feel up, the wet down, the build up, the let down, the let up, the big time, the sonar, the electron, the bill.

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1: where we like to bring you the rarities. This is rare studio track by Double Knot Spy Car, friends of the Rural War Room, I'd like to say. And that's a song called Saddest Factory Part D. Saddest as in sadism. Get
0: yes,
1: it?
0: Yes.
1: It's a pun.
0: Ha ha ha.
1: Okay.
0: Before that, the Reverend Fred Lane with Ron
1: Pates
0: Debonairs. I know, man. This is, you know, when you're digging around in the vault, you never know what you're going to find. That song is called Rubber Room, and no, it is not a cover of the Porter Wagoner one, but wow, that is insane indeed.
1: Hence the name Rubber Room.
0: Oh, yeah.
1: Yeah, and we started off with the crazy marching band on acid. I don't know how else to...
0: Is that the name of the band?
1: Explain. No, the name of the band is Mucca Pazza, Muccapazza, and that's
0: Italian. I wish
1: Italian.
0: That was the name of the band.
1: That's Italian for mad cow. And they did a song called Dirty Chompers. That's one of their hits. We'll be playing more of them. They're great. I like them. They've got like 30 people in the band. They've got 3 to 5 cheerleaders. They've got electric mandolin, xylophone, accordion.
0: Book them immediately.
1: And plus all the usual marching band, horns and stuff. Wonderful arrangements. I'm really, really digging them. We'll be listening more to the Mad Cow.
0: Oh, moo. Yeah. And that's what we started off with. So find us online, anywhere, like it and follow and all that stuff.
1: Yeah.
0: Rural War Room. Hey, whoa, oh. It's Andy Griffith.

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1: And we like to bring you the rarities, like we've told you before. This is from a CD called John Barry and Guests, Volume 4. And it's got about, about 9-10 cuts by Annie Ross.
0: Oh, yeah. She's
1: a favorite of ours here on the Rural War Room, and rightly so, because she'd be wonderful. That's Annie Ross with John Barry and his orchestra, I'm Going Fishing, from 1963. Very rare for you, the listener.
0: Yeah. Oh, boy. Another super rare record, The Clovers doing One Mint Julep. Good luck finding that one.
1: And before that, Ambrose and his orchestra, The Sun Has Got His Hat On. I figured that was kind of like the eclipse, and that's from 1932, vocal by Sam Brown. I'd like to remind people that is 85 years old.
0: Wow.
1: And it started off with
0: the one and only Andy Griffith doing Mama Guitar. And, you know, that one will get stuck in your head, so watch out.
1: Andy. Oh.
0: Hey, do you remember that episode where Andy ate Aunt B's pie? Okay, next up, here's one from 1965. This is Lawson and Four More doing a little tune called If You Want Me, You Can Find Me. Right here, probably, ruralwarroom.com.

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1: That was the group Red Barat, B-A-R-A-A-T, from their 2017 CD, brand new, Bangra Pirates. We heard Horizon Line, and I just got to say, who would have thought that sousaphones were going to make a comeback, huh?
0: Look, I hear that. Before that, Erica Badu, there's one from the vault for you, Southern Girl.
1: And before that, Fever the Ghost from 2015, kind of a psychedelic group for you kids out there. That's from their CD, Zirconium Meconium. We heard Equal Pedestrian.
0: I like that title. starting off 1965's Lawson and Four More. If you want me, you can find me here every week. At
1: four
0: this
1: hours.
0: Time,
1: yeah.
0: It's really easy.
1: Worldwide Weird. World War Room.
0: I'm Donovan Suit.
1: I'm Byron Werner.
0: And we'll take a short break and be right back. What do you think? What do you think? What do you think?
1: Yeah, let's do that.
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9: Hey, this is Drew Emmett from Leftovers. All right, here we go. Hi there, this is Andy Falco of the infamous String Dusters, and you're listening to KOCF LP Veneta, Oregon.
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1: Room.
0: Dinger. Show. I'm Donovan Suit.
1: I'm Byron Werner with the Rural War Room. We're doing a show called Humdinger
0: tonight. So hum on that dinger.
1: It's pretty much wide open, trying to cover a lot of ground. A lot of new stuff in, a lot of old stuff, a lot of new old stuff, a lot of old new stuff.
0: And some
1: surprises
0: some
1: abound.
0: Some Nold stuff, too. Nold stuff.
1: And somewhere in there, we're going to get some humdingers.
0: From the wonderful album, not necessarily beautiful, but Mutated, Volume 8. You know, Byron, you heard old Steely Dan died. Good old Steely.
1: You're talking about Walter Becker.
0: Yeah.
1: The guitarist.
0: Steely.
1: And, half of the mighty duo that lasted many, many years and gave us so many great songs.
0: Oh, yeah. And we're going to have a special tribute to Steely Dan from Devo Dan right now. Here's a little tune called, you might know it from Steely Dan. You know, it's called Hey Homo here on Rural War Room Radio.

0: Rural War Room Radio. Mm-mm. Proud to play Little Rock's own Pharoah Sanders doing Astral Traveling.
1: Truly beautiful, my friend. Truly
0: oh, yeah. Beautiful. And he's just incredible. One of the best, for sure. If not the best. I don't know. I think John Coltrane said he was the best.
1: Before that, Brand X from a CD I got, The Missing Period. They just recently unearthed this big old chunk of early Brand X before the first album, before Phil Collins. This is a song called Ancient Mysteries from the CD Missing Period. So that's 75 or 76. Woo!
0: Oh, yeah. Starting off with Devo Dan doing his a little tribute to Steely Dan. Hey Homo.
1: Kind of a mashup of
0: Hey 19 and Jocko Homo.
1: Yeah, there you go.
0: You know.
1: Jocko 19.
0: I think Hey Homo must have been funnier to him.
1: Yeah.
0: Hey, what do you want to play next?
1: Do you think the song title came first before this
0: probably,
1: song?
0: Yeah, I think so.
1: Why don't we go back to The Q, Quincy Jones?
0: Oh, yeah.

0: Some people make a fuss when a thing goes wrong. Some start to swear and cuss, others sing a song. I don't do either, that's all napoo. When a thing goes wrong with me, this is what I do. I lift up my finger and I say, tweet, tweet, shush, shush, now, now, come, come. And there's no need to linger when I say, tweet, tweet, shush, shush, now, now, come, come. I just can't curse, cause it makes me feel worse, and I cannot suck my thumb. So I lift up my finger and I say, tweet, tweet, shush, shush, now, now, come, come. Some people say tut tut, others say dash dash. Some call for beef and mutt, others sauce and hash. If in the hotel waiters are slow, do I thunder what the who, the why, the how, the no? I lift up my finger and I say, tweet, tweet, shush, shush, now, now, come, come. And there's no need to linger when I say, tweet, tweet, shush, shush, now, now, come, come. And if the cats at night are starting to fight, do I stand by deaf and dumb? No, I lift up my finger and I say, tweet, tweet, shush, shush, now, now, come, come. Ah, well, that's that. Now, ladies and gentlemen, I'm going to ask you to sing. I'm going to ask you to sing exactly as they do at the Gaiety Theatre. Now, we'll ask the stalls to say, tweet, tweet, and the dress circle to say, shush, shush, the upper circle to say, now, now, and the upper circle, come, come. Now, shall we try that? Thank you very much. Now, one, two, three. I lift up my finger and I say,
1: tweet, tweet, shush, shush, now, now, come, come.
0: Now, just a minute. Just a minute, please. Now, wait a minute. We're a bit weak on our tweet tweets, and the shushes are not coming out. Now, don't be afraid of the shush. Those that haven't got bridge work, push the plate well home. Now, come along. One, two, three. I lift up my finger and I say,
1: tweet, tweet, shush, shush, now, now, come, come.
0: That's the stuff. And there's no need to linger when I say,
1: tweet, tweet, shush, shush, now, now, come, come.
0: And if a girl says, dear, I am lost around here, do I stand by deaf and dumb? No, I lift up my finger.

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1: Rural War Room Radio with another one of those rare records for you. Curly Money and his Rolling Ramblers doing Stop Your Knockin'.
2: And then another one that just had both of our jaws on the floor here.
1: Oh, man.
2: It's an 88-year-old song. I'd like to remind you of that. Recorded in 1929. Stanley Lupino with the Gaiety Theater Orchestra. I lift up my finger and I say, tweet, tweet. Yes, you heard that right. And
1: boy,
2: entertainment was a different set of different set of creature back in 1929, wasn't it?
1: Yeah, it was. Yeah. Man, it's very similar to so many other songs later, too.
2: English novelty songs from the music hall tradition.
1: And before that one, we heard Lionel Hampton and his orchestra live in Sweden, 1953, doing Oh Rock.
2: And before that, we started off with the mighty Quincy Jones doing Desafinado off of Big Band Bossa Nova. Wonderful CD that I just got of the old album, 1962, I believe that is. Yes.
1: Wow.
2: Here on the Rural War Room Humdinger Show, where nearly every song is a humdinger.
1: Yeah, pretty much. You want to try another one?
2: Yes.
1: Yes.
3: Have you seen the skinny little boy that chases the white ghost at night?
4: Have you seen the little boy?
3: Face puffed up, tracks in his arm, and his mind blown. His mom is somewhere drinking and talking about survival. Pops in jail or downtown in the Y. The little boy chases white ghosts with his friend and they get high.
4: And they get high.
3: And they get high.
4: And they get high.
3: Like cloud nine where everything is fine.
5: No responsibility.
3: Have you seen two little boys running past you with a lady's purse? They stole the black one's purse the other day. Yesterday, today, tomorrow, face puffed up, tracks in their arm, eyes popping out of their skulls, and their minds blown. And they get high, and they get high, talking about tripping, talking about flying, talking about getting high, getting high. Have you seen two little boys sitting in Sylvia's? Stuffing chicken and cornbread down their tasteless mouths, trying to revive a dying heart, shrinking lungs and wasted minds. Have you seen the sickness of our people? And all the while we parade around in robes of our ancestors and wisdoms of the universe. And all the while there are children dying, chasing the white ghost. Whitey is dying and his fucking ghost is killing us. Oh, beautiful black hands, reach out and snatch the death out of the youth of our nation. Oh, beautiful black minds, create the world for children to play with life and not with death.
5: You got.
3: Oh, beautiful black brothers and sisters, come together and create life. Come together and create love. Come together and create. Come together and create.
6: 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That's why I've been staying away from you. That's why

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'Cause you know I could possess your body too, don't you? 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That's why I don't wanna love you. 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

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Then he said, "Look here, my sonny, you can make a lot of money with the oddity."

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If the Swiss heard what he's earning, green with envy they'd be turning when he soon he met a little maiden who with talent who was laden and she felt

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0: speaking to me.
1: Oi!
0: Well, what's the idea of this interruption?
1: I just wanted to know if you make that noise because you like it or because you have to.
0: Well, I'm compelled to make this noise by seven people.
1: And who are the seven people?
0: A wife and six children.
2: Oi!
1: Oi! What's the nasty sliding sound you're making?
0: Well, I get paid on a sliding scale.
1: What causes that nasty sliding sound?
2: Oil! Oi! Oi! Oi!
3: Well, what's the matter now?
0: Well, how do you get that way?
3: This is my business. I can't blow my own trumpet, but I can beat my own drums, ain't it?
0: What's the meaning of this terrible noise? You came here to make records, not to break them.
4: My boys can play in any key they like. Can't you, boys?
2: Oi!

0: I'm glad we're all on the same page there. I guess.
1: Yeah, from a double CD set, Comic Cuts 1928 to 1936. You heard Ambrose and his orchestra doing the Oi song, and I forgot to. They got all the information on the inside here. That's from 1932. Oh my goodness!
0: Wow. Oh boy, yeah. Before that, the Dessert Sisters doing the Arizona Yodeler. We sure like them.
1: That's a great song. They don't have many songs out there. I think they've only got like 6 cuts that people know about.
0: But you got a 78 player, and you can find those things.
1: Before that, Mucca Pazza, the Mad Cow Marching Band, doing Lunch Trays and Goldfish.
0: Before that, Little Greenwood, I'm Crying. That's I love that record so much.
1: Yeah, before that, what a surprise. Annie Ross with John Barry and his orchestra, Love for Sale. I hadn't heard the lyrics of that before. My goodness,
0: I hadn't either.
1: Frank, as they used to say.
0: Wow. Before that, Betty Davis doing her anti-love song.
1: She was married to Miles Davis. Can you imagine the two of them together?
0: Oh, woo, man.
1: And started off with The Last Poets, probably 1968, I'm guessing. I can't find a date on it. Two Little Boys, classic group.
0: Oh, yeah.
1: Classic group. I wish modern-day rap sounded more like The Last Poets.
0: Me too.
1: Yeah, but just because I wish it doesn't mean it's going to happen.
0: We're almost at the halfway point. Oh, my gosh. I'm Donovan Suit.
1: I'm Byron Werner. Humdinger is the name of this show.
0: And you know, if you stick around this long, you'll get a treat. We'll be right back.
1: Uh-oh.
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1: 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I'm Donovan Suit.
2: I'm Byron Werner. We're the Rural War Room. Tonight we're doing a all-over-the-place show that we call Humdinger, you know, Wilder Than a Mile.
1: Yeah.
2: Yeah.
1: Yeah.
2: I'm crossing you in style someday.
1: Yeah.
2: My huckleberry friend, you know.
1: I'm just going to keep on saying, yeah.
2: Yeah.
1: I'm excited about this. I don't want to reveal what it is, though.
2: Okay. I'll tell you.
1: It's live.
2: Okay. Well.
1: And I'll tell you, it's at the LA Forum.
2: Okay.
1: And then the rest of it, I'm just going to let you guess.
2: Okay.
1: Here we are. We are Rural War Room. Please find us on any of those social networking things you might like to use. And let's start the show.

0: Rural War Room Radio. Yes, it is true. Led Zeppelin live 1972 at the LA Forum, doing Dazed and Confused and The Crunch for you live. Really taking their sweet time doing it too.
1: What? Led Zeppelin?
0: And this is it. You know, this is the stuff that wasn't put out until maybe, I don't know, a couple of, no, it came out in 03, I guess. Maybe you could find it then. It's still hard to find.
1: And that's how we started the hour. We're right. Already that's halfway through.
0: That's all we
1: through.
0: Have to say. Yeah, that's all we got to say about that. So.
1: Boy, those guys can go on.
0: We hope you like that, because it was, you know, plentiful rock for you.
1: Yeah, I'm just saying.
0: You can find any show we do anytime. ruralwarroom.com/radio. Or, you know, we do these movie party things. Two on our blog spot, which is just the same thing. It's all Rural War Room.
1: Sometimes it's a movie. Sometimes it's a musical show. Sometimes it's a documentary. You never know.
0: You want to spin one?
1: Yes. Let's do some low yo-yo stuff.
0: Okay.

the West. 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Yes, that's why. I wish I knew just how to sing. I'd make records, send them all over the country. I'd make this whole darn country ring.

0: Leslie.
1: I am. I'm just explaining why I'd like to learn how to sing them songs.
0: Forget about learning how to sing. Stick to your whistling.
1: Okay.

0: area. Anywhere else you can do that there, but you can't do that area.
1: We're going to sing a nonsense song. No doubt you'll think it's weird. The words are either very new or else have grown a beard. The curate came on Saturday to our annual dinner, but when he took his knitting out, we shouted, Mr. Skinner.
0: Oh, you can't do that there, ear. No, you can't do that there, ear.
1: Anywhere else you can do that there, but you can't do that there, ear. Longshot went to see Lord Tommy Tittlemouse. Of course, he was the honored guest and came to shoot the grouse. The fun was fast and furious when someone shouted, Jimmy, you've missed the grouse and gone and shot his lordship in the spinney.
0: Oh, you can't do that there, ear. No, you can't do that there, ear.
1: Anywhere else you can do that there, but you can't do that there, yeoman.
2: Auntie Gertie is 86. She's fit for anything. She got engaged last Wednesday week to dear old Dr. King. The other night, the old man said, I hope I don't intrude, dear. Let's hear again with tiddlywinks. She said, now don't be rude, dear.
0: Oh, you can't do that there, ear. No, you can't do that there, ear.
2: Anywhere else you can do that there, but you can't do that there, ear.
3: You've heard of Guy Fawkes Day, of course, and now that wicked guy attempted on November 5 to blow the house sky high.
4: He said, oh, don't knock Parliament, they're quite beyond endurance.
5: He lit his torch when someone said, hey, we ain't paid our insurance.
0: Oh, he

0: had a party at our house, a birthday one of course. We'd everything including track with four down brandy sauce. Then father sung a lovely song, the motto of his urchia. The company said thank you, Bob, but Barrett shouted Gertia.
1: Oh, you can't do that there here, no, you can't do that there here.
0: Anywhere else I can do that dear, but I can't do that dear here.
2: I used to be a baritone, on ballads posh I'd sing. But now I moan in monotone, and it don't mean nothing. I know.

0: Rural War Room Radio. You thought you had some old records.
1: Jack Payne and his band from 1935 in Great Britain. You can't do that there, ear.
0: Oh, that's what they're saying.
1: Yeah, they do talk pretty quickly, and, you know, it's not the best recording, but it is from 1935.
0: Wow.
1: I'm just saying.
0: Before that, George Bongo Joe Coleman. Now, I'm not sure why he couldn't be Bongo George.
1: It doesn't have the same ring, I guess.
0: So, George Bongo Joe Coleman, I wish I could sing. He sure can whistle, though, for a non-singer.
1: He sure can whistle. Before that, Quincy Jones doing the strangest version of Serenata I've ever heard. Absolutely brilliant. 1962. That Mr. Q, he's doing it again.
0: Oh, yeah, yeah. And before that, now you want to talk about these two for a minute?
1: They used to be a nice, quirky folk duo, Judy Henske and Jerry Yester. I've never heard this song. My goodness, this is much more amped up and in your face than anything I've heard them do before.
0: Snowblind is the name of that cut.
1: Yeah, and they used to even be on one of the Frank Zappa's bizarre label discs at one point, I believe. And we started off with Captain Beefheart and his magic band off of Clear Spot. You heard Lo Yo Yo.
0: Oh, yeah.
1: Shebop.
0: Shebop.
1: Here on the Humdinger Show.
0: With Rural War Room. That's us. I'm Donovan Suit.
1: I'm Byron Werner. We're here every week, 4 hours, bringing you an assortment of stuff. Boy, we're all over the map tonight.
0: And what the hell? Let's listen to some Sun Ra.
1: Okay.

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1: Before that, the Mad Cows of Marching Bandom, Mukapatsa, doing All Out of Bubblegum.
0: And the Capers, before that, doing the Red Invasion.
1: Before that, Double Knot Spy Car doing the Big Hurt. And we started off with
0: Sun Ra and his Intergalactic Solar Orchestra. We travel the spaceways.
1: Here on the Rural War Room.
0: I'm Donovan Suit.
1: I'm Byron Werner.
0: We'll be right back.
1: One more hour to go.
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0: I'm Donovan Suit, and we're just spinning them all over the place tonight.
1: Humdingers, every one of them.
0: Yes, indeed. Just want to get on with it?
1: Let's jump in.
0: All right.

0: This is the quiet part of the song.
1: Really, that's really that's quiet. What I hear, Tal.
0: Okay, here, yeah, it's over now, though.
1: Yeah. Well, you know, it's got that little...
0: That quiet part at the end,
1: spacey,
0: yeah.
1: Wheedly, and, you know, we're a high-powered show. We got to move on.
0: Yeah.
1: That was Bill Bruford's Earthworks from a CD just called Bill Bruford's Earthworks. Go figure.
0: Cool.
1: 1991. Pigalle, P-I-G-A-L-L-E... not sure how to say that in the Frenchy way, but Pigalle, Pigalle. I don't know. However they say it.
0: Before that, the multi-talented Hiromi doing Kung Fu World Champion from her album, which is called Brain.
1: She's amazing.
0: On Telarc.
1: Yeah, Hiromi Uehara.
0: She's so great. I mean, God, check her out.
1: And from a double CD called The X-Files, a retrospective of Brand X and various side projects. 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
0: Please check out all Rural War Room related things on the interweb.
1: Plenty of look at. And
0: yeah,
1: plenty
0: we do
1: of
0: have a lot
1: to.
0: Of stuff up too. We got the tea. Oh, yeah. We got your T-shirt stuff. We got your music stuff. Your free radio stuff.
1: Then there's that Cafe Press stuff. We've got lots of
0: T-shirts.
1: Stuff. Yeah, yeah. All that stuff.
0: Yeah, that's
1: stickers.
0: That good spot. Hey, let's play some more music. What do you say?
1: Sounds
0: hey,
1: like a plan.
0: Yeah, we do that most of the time.
1: Music, I mean.
0: Let's see. Ooh, here's one. Okay,
1: Francis,
0: I'm gonna drop it.
1: Okay.

Thighs clapped up against one another like you weren't getting enough. It feels so good. Now there was pain, but it was good pain. Pain that hungered for more and more and more. And maybe tears or... And you sang, take it easy, baby. Take it easy, baby. Good feeling. Flesh against flesh. And that hot moistness, that warm mucus surrounding your manhood.

0: did she say, brother?
1: She said, come on, daddy.
0: And you
1: came
0: every day. You came. You got beyond horny. You are now a gas man.

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1: Fever the Ghost off of the CD Zirconium Meconium. We heard 1518.
0: All right.
1: From 2015.
0: Jim Bob and the Leisure Suits before that.
1: Boy, that's dating themselves.
0: Doing Gangland Wars.
1: Oh, boy. And before that, a double shot from the incredible Last Poets. We heard Black Thighs, and then it went right into Gash Man.
0: That's so great.
1: Oh, boy. Incredible.
0: Let's see. And we started off with Black Haze Express doing Pretty Soon.
1: Mm-hmm.
0: Here on our weekly adventure into music land.
1: Humdingers tonight.
0: Humdingers,
1: yeah.
0: Here's a humdinger for you. Wow, does that sound as dirty as I think it does?
1: I don't know. What is a humdinger?
0: I don't know.
1: You can tell me when we're not off the air.
0: Yeah, I shouldn't say
1: it. We are off
0: the air. Yeah, I shouldn't say it on the air. Probably.
1: Yeah, that's what I'm saying.
0: Hmm. Well, here's a thought. Here's one thing we don't want. A mushroom cloud. We don't want that. And here's Sammy Salvo talking about it. 1961.

So I sent off my photo, hobbies and age, magazine marriage I'd try. They say for centuries lovely Japanese girls have been trained in the art of pleasing men. Be lonely no more, open destiny's door. For $1 they arrange a meeting. 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I take elocution, learn to speak posh, but still I can't find a mate.

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0: Disfiguring ugly my facial hair, I had removed electrically. 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
1: Look out, there's a monster coming. 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

0: One evening in October, I was very far from sober, and to toddle home to bed, I vainly tried. When my feet began to stutter, so I lay down in the gutter, and a pig came up and lay down by my side. Then we sang of stormy weather, and the more we are together, till a lady passing by was heard to say, "You can tell a man who boozes by the company he chooses." And the pig got up and slowly walked away. Yes, the pig got up and slowly walked away. Slowly walked away. Slowly walked away. Yes, the pig got up and shook his head in shame as he slowly walked away.
1: I also well remember an evening in November. I was clinging to a beacon for support, and in my exhilaration I engaged in conversation with a cab horse that was standing deep in thought. Of course, I admit without evasion that this too divine occasion had rendered me quite sozzled, as they say. So I asked in accents weary, "Your old faithful from the prairie?" And the cab horse laughed and slowly walked away.
2: Yes, the old horse laughed and slowly walked away. Slowly walked away. Slowly walked away.
1: Yes, I mean he actually laughed, and then he answered nay.
2: As he slowly walked away.
1: I wish I could forget it, but my memory, she won't let it. What it happened when I came back fin de war. I the street went round and round me. In the gutter then they find me. And a pig was also lying on the floor.

0: also we sang in Tipperary, and aye, what a bell was merry when Montgomery Feingold, who passed by, was heard to say, "Tell me, is mine eyes mistaken? Which is Max and which is Bacon?" So the little pig got up and walked away.
1: Yes, the pig got up and slowly walked away. Slowly walked away. Slowly walked away.
0: Yes, the little pig got up and shook the head in shame as he slowly walked away.

was April the 41st, being a quadruple leap year. I was driving in downtown Atlantis. My Barracuda was in the shop, so I was in a rented Stingray, and it was overheating. So I pulled into a Shell station. They said I'd blown a seal. I said, fix the damn thing and leave my private life out of it, okay, pal? While they were doing that, I walked over to a place called the Oyster Bar, a real dive. But I knew the owner. He used to play for the Dolphins. I said, hi, Gil! You have to yell, he's hard of hearing.

Gil was also down on his luck. Fact is, he was barely keeping his head below water. I bellied up to the sandbar. He poured me the usual. Rusty snail, whole grunion, shaken, not stirred. With a peanut butter and jellyfish sandwich on the side. Heavy on the mako. I slipped him a fin. On porpoise. I was feeling good. I even dropped a sand dollar in the box for Jerry's squids. For the halibut. Well, the place was crowded. We were packed in like sardines. They were all there to listen to the big band sounds of Tommy Dorsal. What soul? Tommy was rocking the place with a very popular tuna, Salmon Chanted Evening, and the stage was surrounded by screaming groupers, probably there to see the bass player. One of them was this cute little yellowtail, and she's giving me the eye. So I figured this is my chance for a little fun. You know, piece of Pisces. But she said things I just couldn't fathom. She was too deep, seemed to be under a lot of pressure. Boy, could she drink. She drank a lot. I said, what's your sign? She said, Aquarium. I said, great, let's get tanked.

I invited her up to my place for a little midnight bait. 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She threw me that same old line. Not tonight, I got a haddock. And she wasn't kidding either, because in came the biggest, meanest-looking haddock I'd ever seen come down the pike. He was covered with mussels. He came over to me, said, listen, shrimp, don't you come trolling around here. What a crab. This guy was steamed. I could see the anchor in his eyes. I turned to him, I said, abalone. You're just being shellfish. Well, I knew there was going to be trouble, and so did Gil, because he was already on the phone to the cods. The haddock hits me with a sucker punch. I catch him with a left hook. He eels over. It was a fluke, but there he was, lying on the deck, flat as a mackerel. Kelpless. I said, forget the cods, Gil. This guy's going to need a sturgeon. Well, the yellowtail was impressed with the way I landed her boyfriend. She came over to me, she said, hey, big boy, you're really a game fish. What's your name? I said, Marlin.

From then on, we had a whale of a time. 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I took her to dance. I bought her a bouquet of flounders. And then I went home with her. And what did I get for my trouble? A case of the clams.

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deserted his wife, stole a baby and ran her life. Yeah, the monkey speak his mind, and you never know a mother monk

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Towner on guitar and keyboards, Glenn Moore on bass, and Paul McCandless on oboe and sax. Sessions recorded in St. Patrick's Cathedral in New York for the album Beyond Words, and here is Ecotopia.

Closing that set with the duo of cellist Eugene Friesen and pianist Paul Halley, longtime members of the Paul Winter Consort, from the album New Friend, we heard First Ride. That was preceded by bassist Michael Mannering from his debut for the Windham Hill label, Unusual Weather, the track Huge Moon. And we began the set and also the hour with Oregon and the track Ecotopia, that originally appeared as the title track from their 1987 release. That version recorded 8 years later in 1995 for the album Beyond Words. Venturing into the jazz side of Jazz and More now, and we'll begin this set with Art Pepper on alto sax. Sessions recorded in 1957 for the album Art Pepper Meets the Rhythm Section. The rhythm section in this case being that of Miles Davis, classic mid-50s quintet. So pianist Red Garland, bassist Paul Chambers, and drummer Philly Joe Jones. And this piece composed by Chano Pozzo, Tintin Dale.

Wrapping up that set of West Coast jazz with trumpeter Conti Candoli and his All-Stars. A session recorded in 1960, the album Little Band, Big Jazz. With Vince Guaraldi on piano, Buddy Collette on sax, Leroy Vinegar on bass, and drummer Stan Levy, we heard Little David. That was preceded by Art Pepper on alto sax, along with Red Garland, Paul Chambers, and Philly Joe Jones, the 1957 release, Art Pepper Meets the Rhythm Section, and we heard Tin Tin Deo. Continuing on in a jazz vein, but turning to the year 2026 and recordings from the Cellar Music label. The label, also known as Cellar Live Music, founded by Canadian saxophonist Corey Weeds. And we'll begin the set with a musician from Canada, Japanese-Canadian pianist Sharon Minamoto, and her album Goodbye Strawberry Hill. The album, inspired by the tragic circumstances which her parents and grandparents experienced during World War II, as many Japanese citizens, both here in the U.S. and in Canada, were wrongfully interned or in some cases deported to Japan against their will for fear that they might be spies for the Tokyo government. And the title of the album, Goodbye Strawberry Hill, refers to the strawberry farm which Sharon's family owned that was wrongfully seized by the Canadian government. She's joined on this release by John Bentley on sax, Darren Radke on bass, and Bernie Arai on drums. The track, Captive Voyage.

got my grip again, taking a chance on love. Well, now I prove again I can make life move again.

a set of tunes from 2026 and the Cellar Music Catalog. Wrapping things up with New York City area pianist and singer Danny Sinoff and his album Make Someone Happy, with Gerald Weldon on sax, also Ben Wolf on bass, and Ulysses Owens Jr. on drums. We listen to Taking a Chance on Love. Before that, music from New Orleans guitarist Mike Clement and his trio, the album Polka Dots and Ray-Bans, a take on the standard Polka Dots and Moonbeams. With organist Tris Duncan and drummer Gerald Watkins Jr., we heard Access Granted. And we began that set with pianist Sharon Minamoto and her quartet. From Goodbye Strawberry Hill, we heard Captive Voyage. We've reached the final set of music for the first hour of the show, and we'll turn to some dynamic acoustic guitar players to close it out. Starting off with Christy Lene and her 2017 release, Chasing Infinity. Here she is channeling the influence of the late guitarist Michael Hedges and some musical impressions of West Africa, the track Ivory Coast.

We began that set with Christy Linnae and the track Ivory Coast from her album Chasing Infinity. And I mentioned at the outset that her style of guitar playing was influenced by that of Michael Hedges. We followed that piece with music from the late master and his 1984 epic Aerial Boundaries. We heard The Magic Farmer. And lastly, another dynamic guitar player named Michael Golazian, from his debut album for the Tacoma label from 1980, the album Unspoken Intentions. We heard Wet Hair, Lather, Rinse, Repeat. And that is how we conclude the first hour of this week's show. Back in a moment with hour two of Jazz and More. And we are back with hour two of Jazz and More for this Sunday. I'm Jake Longwell, and we'll open the hour with music of Miles Davis, turning to his 1968 release Fil de Kilimanjaro. And this was his first foray into electric jazz or jazz rock. Miles, of course, on trumpet, along with Wayne Shorter on tenor sax, Herbie Hancock on electric piano, also Ron Carter on bass and Tony Williams on drums. And this piece is called Petite Machine, Little Stuff.

We began that set with Miles Davis and his classic late 60s quintet, also featuring Wayne Shorter, Herbie Hancock, Ron Carter, and Tony Williams. The album Fil de Kilimanjaro, we heard Petite Machine. We followed that with Wayne Shorter leading his own band from 1969 and one of his early forays into electric jazz territory, the album Supernova, with two guitar players, Sonny Chirac and John McLaughlin, Miroslav Vitus on bass, and Jack DeJohnette on drums. Many of those musicians would go on to work with Miles on later projects like Bitches Brew, but from Supernova, we heard More Than Human. Venturing back into more straight-ahead and accessible jazz territory now, we'll listen to a pair of piano, bass, and drums trios in this set. And we'll begin with Aaron Deal at the piano. From his album Space-Time Continuum, released on the Mac Avenue label. And he's joined by David Wong on bass and Quincy Davis on drums. This piece composed by another jazz pianist, Walter Davis, and its music inspired by the seventh planet of our solar system, Uranus.

Closing that set with pianist James Williams and his Magical Trio. From the album Meet the Magical Trio, with Charnett Moffett on bass and Jeff Tane Watts on drums, we heard their take of the standard Do Nothing Till You Hear From Me. That was preceded by Aaron Deal at the piano, along with David Wong and Quincy Davis for Uranus, from the album Space-Time Continuum. Well, we began that set with music from an album called Space-Time Continuum, and here we'll listen to music from an electronic music producer and musician recording under the name Space-Time Continuum, UK composer Jonah Sharp. Here's the title track from his EP, Fluorescence.

a set of UK electronic music from 1994. Wrapping things up with the duo Global Communication, Tom Middleton and Mark Pritchard, respectively. From the album 7614, and all of the track titles and the album itself based on track and album lengths, we listened to 739. That was preceded by Space-Time Continuum in the title track from his EP from that year, Fluorescence. We'll begin our final set of the second hour with bassist Glenn Moore. We heard him in the previous hour as part of the band Oregon, of which he was a longtime member. This is a track from one of his solo projects, the album Nude Bass Ascending, and each track finds him in a different setting, making for a very diverse bass-oriented release. Here, he is in a duet with oud player Rabi Abu Khalil. The track, Silk.

Closing out the second hour of this week's show with cellist David Darling, featured on all of the cello parts on that release. One of many recordings that he released on the ECM label over the years, the album Dark Wood, we listened to Dawn. That was preceded by bassist Glenn Moore in collaboration on that track with oud player Rabi Abur Khalil, the track Silk from Glenn's album Nude Bass Ascending. And that is how we conclude the second hour of the show. We'll take a short break and come back with the third and final hour of this week's Jazz and More. And we have returned with the third and final hour of Jazz and More for this Sunday. And we'll open the hour with the late Bob Berg on sax. From 1993, the album Virtual Reality. And he was joined on this release by the likes of John Harrington on bass and guitar, Jim Beard on keyboards, and Dennis Chambers on drums. This piece was written for the session by John Harrington on Second Thought.

Closing that set with classic sounds from the Yellow Jackets, and the core members of the band at the time that were Russell Ferranti on keyboards, Bob Mincer on sax, Jimmy Haslip on bass, and drummer Will Kennedy, along with a string section for that piece, the title track from their GRP Records release, Greenhouse. That was preceded by Bob Berg on sax and a piece composed for the session by John Harrington, the album Virtual Reality we heard on Second Thought. We'll turn to more piano, bass, and drums trio music in this third hour of Jazz and More. This is one of my particular favorite combinations in the world of straight-ahead jazz. And we'll begin with pianist Laura Caviani and a track from her release Going There, with Bob Bowman on bass and Todd Strait on drums, and musical impressions of the Pacific Northwest, Cascadia.

That's a traditional shaker hymn given a jazz treatment by drummer Ted Moore and his trio. Simple Gifts from the album The Natural Order of Things, with Phil Markowitz on piano and Kai Eckert on bass. That was preceded by pianist David Benoit. David is probably best known as more of a smooth jazz pianist, but he's recorded many straight-ahead jazz releases as well. This is a track from his 2006 release, Standards, with Brian Bromberg on bass and Greg Bissonette on drums, from the Henry Mancini songbook, the piece Brothers Go to Mothers, that piece composed by Henry for the Peter Gunn TV series of the late 50s. The Mothers Jazz Club was Peter's base of operations. And we began that set with Laura Caviani on piano and Cascadia from the album Going There. We'll turn to some solo pianists in more of a New Age vein in this set, and we'll begin with Japanese musician Kei Shibata and a track from the album Lights and Shadows. Here is Dancing Leaves.

Savage for his solo piano efforts. From the album Second Story, we heard Cross Currents, and I'm not sure if that's directly connected with a piece which he recorded under the Richard Souther name for the album Cross Currents. That was preceded by Kei Shibata with Dancing Leaves from the album Lights and Shadows. We'll close out this week's show with some Celtic harp music, and we'll begin with music of Sue Richards, a longtime fixture on the Maggie's Music label. The album Morning Air, air spelled A-I-R-E in this case, and we'll hear a medley of three pieces. Fiddler Dance the Light Stretsby, a piece in Scots Gaelic, Morachenic, or The Merchant's Daughter, and a trip to Ponca City.

0: Closing out this morning's show with harpist Cynthia Lynn Douglas, and Douglas spelled with two S's at the end in this case. From her album An Open Heart, we heard For My Beloved. That was preceded by Sue Richards and a medley of Fiddler Dance the Light Stretzby, Mora Hennig, and Trip to Ponca City from her album Morning Air. And that does indeed close out this week's show. Thanks to everyone for tuning in. I'm Jake Longwell. Please join me again next Sunday morning for another edition of Jazz and More. 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
3: 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I'm Thomas Eagleton, your host. This week we'll be exploring the music of Hungary, and later in the hour, Ukraine. So sit back and allow yourself to be transported into another musical landscape. We're taking a little flight across the Atlantic Ocean, over to Europe, a little bit above Italy, and then a bit east to the country of Hungary. Hungary's musical legacy is an important part of its national identity, and it includes classical music with composers like Béla Bartók and Franz Liszt, and folk and popular music. Romani music is a significant part of that legacy, with a historical presence dating back many centuries. And one person who was very interested in Hungarian folk music was the composer Béla Bartók, who was even involved in supervising field recordings in Hungarian villages before World War I. And we'll start with a snippet from one of those recordings, some bagpipers, and then after that, an a cappella folk song sung by Marta Sebastian, and we'll go from there. Music from Hungary, here on the Roots of World Music.

92.7 KOCF FM, Veneta. And the show can also be heard on WGCC, Geneva, New York. We're listening to music from Hungary, and that was called Melodies of Transdanubia by Ferenc Gulyás. And before that, the national treasure in Hungary, Marta Sebastian. She was one of the main figures of the folk music revival that started in the 1970s in Hungary. And now let's listen to an instrument called the cimbalom, invented in 1874 in Budapest. It's kind of like a hammered dulcimer.

0: That's an example of a style of music and dance called Csángó. The Csángó people are a Hungarian-speaking Catholic minority living mainly in Moldavia, eastern Romania, and some parts of Hungary. And we'll be right back with more music from the country of Hungary.
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0: You're listening to folk music from around the globe here on the Roots of World Music. And this week we're looking at the music of Hungary, and in a little while we'll go to Ukraine. Next up's an old Hungarian folk song done by Bella Halmos and Ferenc Scheber. Scheber died in April of this year, and he was one of the most influential musicians associated with the Hungarian roots revival of the 1970s. Here they are.

Music from Hungary. That one was a verbunkos, which is a dance and music genre, especially popular in the 19th century. I believe it's associated with the Romani people or Gypsy people, as was the one before that from Jan Butok. And we're going to have to leave Hungary now so that we can go to one of its neighbors, Ukraine, which can be reached by going a little bit northeast of Hungary. Ukraine, of course, has been in the news a lot, unfortunately, in recent years. But we haven't heard so much about its rich musical legacy. One of the oldest traditions in Ukraine is the Kobzar, a name for the nomadic, often blind bards who sang epics called Dumi and preserved the tales and melodies of earlier times. And a lot of their traditional music goes with corresponding folk dances, like this one, the Hopak, a dance brought by the Zaporozhian Cossacks of northern Ukraine, often called the national dance of Ukraine. And this is from the Ukrainian Village Band.

0: You're listening to 92.7 KOCF LP Venita, and that was from the Vitar Ukrainian Folk Choir. Music from Ukraine. We'll be right back with more.
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0: Now let's listen to a couple numbers from the Carpathian Mountain region, the southwestern part of Ukraine.

Music from Ukraine here on the Roots of World Music, and you're listening to 92.7 KOCF FM Fern Ridge Community Radio. We just heard a very traditional folk song called Oi Marichko, and before that, a song that can be translated to Oh Owl, Do Not Announce Any More Misfortunes. We have time for one more, and let's hear from a more contemporary singer, Christina Solovi. This is her take on a traditional song from the Lemko people, of which she is a part. And the Lemko are a cultural group from the Carpathian Highlands that have their own dialect and their own customs and music. Here's her take on this song.

Christina Solovy from Ukraine. And that's all the time we have this week to explore the music of Ukraine, and before that, Hungary. And next week we'll be here to explore the music of two other countries. My name is Thomas Eagleton, and I can be reached at thomas.kocf@gmail.com. Thanks for joining us. So long.

0: David Dredd of Steel Pulse, and you're listening to 92.7 KOCFLP Vernita, Fern Ridge Community Radio. 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
2: 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Is there something you like or don't like? Please tell us.

Welcome to Paradigms from WGRN-LP, the radio show and podcast that brings you inspired, inspiring people with visions of a viable future for life on Earth that includes humans. Hi, I'm Baruch, host of the show. Thanks for tuning in. I'm always so glad to be here with you, bringing you wonderful, creative, inspiring people, and of course, a chance to get on my soapbox and make a few comments. So we're going to meet my wonderful guest shortly, but here are my comments. Now that it's 100% clear that Trump is simply the deranged frontman used to distract while the Project 2025 regime unrolls its Christo-fascist agenda for the U.S. and the world, it is up to all of us, persons of conscience, to speak out, to protest, to vote, to not look away from the corruption and the brutality, but to name it repeatedly, to point at the offenders and relentlessly shame them. In times past, when people transgressed against cultural norms of decency, they were put in the public pillory where people could see them and say things to them and even throw garbage at them. Public shaming was used to get people to stop acting out. I'm sure there are plenty of instances where that has been abused, but I would love to see Donald Trump in the public pillory having to listen to people tell him about how terrible he is and the terrible things he's done and throwing offal in his face. I think every one of his cabinet should go on a shame tour and be put in the public pillory.

0: Every Republican who has backed him should be publicly shamed. And certainly in these upcoming elections, every Republican should be unelected or defeated. If the United States is ever to have a chance to become the really good place we've been told that it is, which is possible, it's never lived up to that, then these Christofascists must be brought down. We know they are violent and dishonest, and so we have to keep that in mind as we deal with them with nonviolence and honesty. October 17th, no King's Day of Action. Over 1,000 events scheduled so far. NoKings.org. Check it out. Participate. The Pentagon has been exposed for lying about how many soldiers have died in Trump's Epstein cover-up illegal war on Iran. The House of Cards is fully exposed. More and more people are withdrawing their support from the regime and from its lickspittles in Congress. This is good. More leaders of other countries are standing up to the U.S. regime. Canada, of course, yay. And with the EU's extension of associate membership to Canada, that just serves to further isolate the regime in the United States. Meanwhile, that regime is seeking to destroy a number of national monuments, some wilderness and some constructed. These are times of change, to be sure. When things are in so much flux, there can be a certain malleability. As more people become disaffected from the MAGA movement, there is an opportunity to create some really good policies. There's an opportunity to build community. While the federal government is in the business of destroying these days, there are a lot of good people all around the country doing great things in communities. If you ever feel down about the federal stuff, do a little research and see what cool stuff is happening in your town. You might be surprised. You might even start something. Before we meet my guest, I will ask the question I've been asking. Where are all the people that ICE is disappearing? Where are the children? Where are the babies? Where are they? Okay. Now we're going to meet my wonderful guest, hear some great music, and learn some cool stuff. Charlton Singleton, welcome to Paradigms.
1: Thank you for having me. I appreciate you extending the invitation, and it's good to be here.
0: I'm very happy to talk with you and happy to welcome you. You are a member of a musical ensemble called Ranky Tanky that just does amazing, amazing stuff. You've won Grammys.
1: Thank you.
0: All kinds of stuff. And you have this beautiful new record out called The Village that is just, it feels like a story. It's like a rock opera, not rock, got rock, gospel, blues, everything. It's just got so much in it. So I want to talk with you about the inspiration for that and the making of it and about Ranky Tanky. But I want to start out by getting to know you a little bit. What's your story? How did you come to be a world-class trumpet player?
1: I started playing piano first when I was 3 years old, just piggybacking off of my older sister and older brother. They were taking lessons in the house, and me being the kid brat brother, you know, I didn't have anybody to bother or play with. So I would just sit there and watch them. And, you know, when you're 3 years old, you're very impressionable. You copy and repeat and or regurgitate everything that you see and hear that's done in your home or with whomever around you. And so, you know, I would just watch them, and I ended up copying everything that they did. And one day I played something, then my father heard it, and he asked the teacher later on, you know, is he too young to start? You know, and so I started when I was three. But then when I got to middle school, you know, sixth grade was when I started playing the trumpet, and just, you know, kept going from there into high school and on to college at South Carolina State University in Orangeburg. And I got a degree in performance and started performing. I started teaching a little bit in 2000. I taught for 7 years, elementary school music, and then I was a middle school band director. Actually, if we back up just a touch, in 1994 was when I started. I had just graduated from college, and that's when I started to meet. First, I met Kevin and Quentin Baxter, the drummer, and Kevin Hamilton, the bassist from Ranky Tanky, and the three of us started playing together. Kiana, who's the youngest of all of us, was in a show that was based here in Charleston, South Carolina. It was a show that went on sort of like a variety show, 6 nights a week. And Quentin was the drummer with that. And Quentin and I were roommates at the time. So Kiana and the cast would come over to our apartment sometimes just to hang out. And that's when I met Kiana. And she was, gosh, she might have been 15 or 16 at the time, but she was already commanding the stage. You know, I mean, little did we know. I mean, just, you know. So then around 2000 or so, Clay, the guitarist in Ranky Tanky, Clay Ross, he started playing with myself and Quentin and Kevin. So we've been a family of friends and musicians for 30 years plus now. But in 2016, something like that, 2015, that's when we started talking about putting this band together to celebrate the Gullah community and all of the music specifically that it has to offer and a whole bunch of other Gullah things from the community. So that's sort of the genesis of me and the band and putting the band together.
0: Wow. Very nicely done condensing that.
1: Yeah.
0: Because I'm sure there's a lot of stories in there.
1: There's a whole lot that we can unpack in there that everybody's gone around the world and then some, but that's the quickest. And they'd probably give me a pat on the back because I shortened that, you know. If you can't tell, I'm the long-winded one.
0: Okay. Well, you know, I grew up around people who spoke Gullah language, and so it's not, you know, wholly unfamiliar to me, but I think for a lot of listeners, they don't know anything about Gullah. Can you give us a little quickie primer?
1: The Gullah community, first of all, it's a set of islands that make up the Gullah Geechee Corridor, as a lot of people would call it. And those islands stretch off of the southeastern coast of the United States, around the Wilmington, North Carolina area. There's Cape Fear up there. And it goes down the coast of North Carolina, down the coast of South Carolina, down the coast of Georgia, and to the top of Florida, ending right around St. Augustine, which is just south of Jacksonville. Now, on those islands for many, many, many years, and this goes back to, you know, you can trace it all the way back to the late 1700s, 1800s and stuff, were where former Western Africans lived. They were formerly enslaved Africans. And so on these islands, which were only reachable by boat, they were able to maintain a lot of their Western African heritage. So they developed their own language, as you said, the Gullah language, as it's affectionately called, how they prepared food, how they did arts and crafts, just a number of things. That community still thrives. A lot of the islands might be different. Some of them have been, unfortunately, gentrified, but there's still a thriving Gullah community that lives on. And a lot of people that I seem to talk with that say that they don't know anything about the Gullah community, I almost guarantee you that they do know something about the Gullah community. They just don't know that is the root of it. For example, probably their most recognizable Gullah song on the face of the earth is Kumbaya. That's a Gullah song.
0: Everybody knows it.
1: Everybody knows that. We were in Sweden one time, and I said that to the audience, and they were like, oh, you know. And you see a lot of that, and people start to then put things together. If you've ever seen those beautiful sweet grass baskets, that's a Gullah arts and crafts sort of thing. If you've ever played that sort of patty cake thing where you're clapping on beat 2 and 4, that's uniquely Gullah. There's Gullah cuisine, like here in the Lowcountry, we enjoy fish and grits. You know, that's, or shrimp and grits, I should say, shrimp and grits. There's a lot of things from the Gullah community. It's interesting that when you were talking earlier and you said how it sounds like rock and it sounds like this and this and this. Well, Gullah actually, if we're really honest about it, predates all of those, what I call new genres. Because like I said, we're going all the way back to the 1800s even. And this was before we had amplifiers or electronic instruments of things like that, electric guitars and things. And so music-wise, in the Gullah community, people use their voices to sing, their hands to clap, and their feet to stomp, usually on wooden floors or dirt floors. And that goes back to basically church. And so, yeah, everything kind of then shifts westward, I believe. And so that's why you get a lot of people that says, oh, that sounds like it could be kind of folk, you know, style. Well, just to the west of us, you know, we've got the Appalachian Mountains, you know. Oh, it sounds more like gospel. Well, it has this, you know. Oh, it sounds more like Americana. Well, you know, it sounds country. Well, yeah, you know, it sounds like bluegrass. Well, a banjo is a Western African instrument, you know. So there are a lot of times where, like I said before, people have these aha moments when they start to really go back and read up about what actually all entails from the Gullah community.
0: I'm talking with Charlton Singleton of Ranky Tanky about the new album, This Village. We're going to hear the title track now, starting out with a prelude piece and then This Village. Here's Ranky Tanky on Paradigms from WGRNLP

0: at this village, with the prelude before that, out of one, many. And now here's the next part of my conversation with Charlton Singleton. Ranky Tanky has been referred to as roots music, and really, that's what we're talking about. Literally,
1: correct,
0: the roots of American music.
1: Exactly. Exactly. Thank you so much. Yes, that's exactly what it is.
0: That's beautiful. It's really, It's really great. So this village, tell me about the record. Okay, so I've been reading about it, and I know some of the songs were written for the record, and some of them predate the record, and yet there is this feeling of cohesion through it, and I found that interesting. Tell me about the making of this.
1: Well, it's been just a constant evolution of the band as a unit, I should say. When we did our first self-titled record back in 2017, we did it, and it was all of these Gullah standards that we call it. Those are songs that you can go to just about any Gullah community and you can sing, you know, one of those songs, and everybody would they know what it is. They might have a slightly different version of it, but a good 80% of it, they, you know, that's the song, you know, just rearranged by us. And so then the next studio album, it was half and half. You know, we wrote some things that were definitely inspired by our upbringing in the Gullah community or just inspired by the sound. And then this last album, a studio album, or this new one, this

the moods, you know, all of that is wrapped up into this particular recording. Even though it is definitely Gullah, I still, in my heart, believe that I think everybody can find something within themselves that they can relate to with this particular album. It hits home, you know. Like, for example, the title track, This Village. I wrote that song. It started off as a song about my grandparents. And basically, in the Gullah community, you

0: care of everything, and everybody in the village recognized them as such. I started to reflect a lot about that because in my village, in my neighborhood, my parents are getting up there in age. And so I started thinking about, you know, my parents sort of gradually getting into that role because my father's parents, who I wrote about, you know, were those people. And even though my parents are getting up there in age, it's still a blessing that there are people older than my parents still living in our neighborhood right now. So they're just on the tip of that. And so I just felt really sentimental about that. And I started writing this song. And even though, like I said before, even though that song came from me and I was thinking about my Gullah village, I think that everybody has people in their lives that can relate to that. You know, that go-to person or persons that might not be blood related, but they treat them as such. And so there are tons of songs and experiences all throughout and lyrics all throughout the whole album that sort of reflect that. And that's what I think is very unique about how it just connects everybody.
1: I think that's part of why it feels like a cohesive whole, the record, because it really is, each song is calling out to something that I think everyone can relate to. I mean, just, you know, Rejoice. Huh? Okay. The songs are just really, there's something very universal about them, you know, Stomp It in the Ground. I mean, you know, there's some really amazing universality to this. And I think, you know, that's the great thing about art, right? Is it crosses all boundaries and borders and it unites us. It shows us how we are the same.
0: Right.
1: And whatever culture you come from, elders have always been those people.
0: Correct.
1: Until we got into a more homogeneous, technologized situation where elders are now warehoused and it's horrible. But in indigenous cultures and in small towns, still, elders are revered. And yes, that's who you go to because guess what? They have the life experience to know what you need to know.
0: Mm-hmm. They're the ones. They're the ones. And, you know, that goes back to, you know, Western Africa, you know, where you had the elder, you know, of that tribe, the elders that took care of everything, the elders that were the ones that had all of the information and they passed it on down just, you know, griot style, where it was, you know, just, you know, word of mouth, you know, just generation to generation. And so, yeah, this village definitely is a throwback to that with a lot of experiences that all of us have had in the band. Even though we're all from, quote unquote, different, you know, villages within the Gullah community. And even Clay, who's from the upper part of the state of South Carolina, and he's actually closer to more of the bluegrass and folk area, living in the sort of upper western part of the state of South Carolina around those Appalachian Mountains. Clay would tell you the same thing, that he's had those experiences where he knows people, you know, like we did and had similar experiences. So that word that you use, universal, is a perfect word to describe this album.
1: We'll be back with more of my conversation with Charlton Singleton. We're going to hear a couple more tracks now from This Village, the new album by Ranky Tanky, starting out with Down in My Heart.

0: Stomp It in the Ground. That's Ranky Tanky from their new album, This Village. And now here is the next part of my conversation with Charlton Singleton. The music is just fantastic. You just want to get up and move. You want to sing along. it's got that community feeling. Like, I know that this is not performed by a choir, but it has that feeling of many voices coming together, even when the songs that are only sung by one voice. Because there is this, maybe it's the what we are used to referring to as gospel, which is such a community feeling. So this record to me is something that I think can bring people together. And I'm imagining, okay, we started out, you're telling me how far flung you all are, but when you all do get together and perform, that must be really something.
1: It is. You know, one of the things that's so beautiful about being on stage with my sister and my brothers is that I'm just as much of a fan as the audience members. There are times where, you know, you'll catch me just staring at them because they are so in the moment. And we have these parts of songs where improvisation takes over. There's sometimes where, just like being in the Gullah community, where the spirit just takes over. I remember there were some songs that we did off of the first album, and we would finish, and it would be my turn to announce the next song or say something about the next song. And I would just sit there for a second, and everybody would just sort of stare at me, and even the band in the beginning would stare at me, and it's like, psst, it's your turn, say something, you know? But I just couldn't, because I was still in the moment, and I just had to take a moment to set it. Actually, I'm getting some goosebumps right now thinking about it. Yeah, there's definitely that sense of community. One of the big questions that we get all the time is, what does Ranky Tanky mean? Well, Ranky Tanky means to work it or get funky with it. That's the loose translation. It was actually a kid's game, or it still is a kid's game, called Ranky Tanky. And, you know, you dance and you move and you it's energizing. So just like you said, it's a community thing. You're always going to have someone that's leading. You're always going to have big harmonies. People just jump in and...
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0: Welcome to Paradigms from WGRN-LP, the radio show and podcast that brings you inspired, inspiring people with visions of a viable future for life on Earth that includes humans. Hi, I'm Baruch, host of the show. Thanks for tuning in. I'm always so glad to be here with you, bringing you wonderful, creative, inspiring people, and of course, a chance to get on my soapbox and make a few comments. So we're going to meet my wonderful guest shortly, but here are my comments. Now that it's 100% clear that Trump is simply the deranged frontman used to distract while the Project 2025 regime unrolls its Christo-fascist agenda for the U.S. and the world, it is up to all of us, persons of conscience, to speak out, to protest, to vote, to not look away from the corruption and the brutality, but to name it repeatedly, to point at the offenders and relentlessly shame them. In times past, when people transgressed against cultural norms of decency, they were put in the public pillory where people could see them and say things to them and even throw garbage at them. Public shaming was used to get people to stop acting out. I'm sure there are plenty of instances where that has been abused, but I would love to see Donald Trump in the public pillory having to listen to people tell him about how terrible he is and the terrible things he's done and throwing offal in his face. I think every one of his cabinet should go on a shame tour and be put in the public pillory. Every Republican who has backed him should be publicly shamed. And certainly in these upcoming elections, every Republican should be unelected or defeated. If the United States is ever to have a chance to become the really good place we've been told that it is, which is possible, it's never lived up to that, then these Christo-fascists must be brought down. We know they are violent and dishonest, and so we have to keep that in mind as we deal with them with nonviolence and honesty. October 17th, no King's Day of Action. Over 1,000 events scheduled so far. NoKings.org. Check it out. Participate. The Pentagon has been exposed for lying about how many soldiers have died in Trump's Epstein cover-up illegal war on Iran. The House of Cards is fully exposed. More and more people are withdrawing their support from the regime and from its lickspittles in Congress. This is good. More leaders of other countries are standing up to the U.S. regime. Canada, of course, yay. And with the EU's extension of associate membership to Canada, that just serves to further isolate the regime in the United States. Meanwhile, that regime is seeking to destroy a number of national monuments, some wilderness and some constructed. These are times of change, to be sure. When things are in so much flux, there can be a certain malleability. As more people become disaffected from the MAGA movement, there is an opportunity to create some really good policies. There's an opportunity to build community. While the federal government is in the business of destroying these days, there are a lot of good people all around the country doing great things in communities. If you ever feel down about the federal stuff, do a little research and see what cool stuff is happening in your town. You might be surprised. You might even start something. Before we meet my guest, I will ask the question I've been asking. Where are all the people that ICE is disappearing? Where are the children? Where are the babies? Where are they? Okay. Now we're going to meet my wonderful guest, hear some great music, and learn some cool stuff. Charlton Singleton, welcome to Paradigms.
1: Thank you for having me. I appreciate you extending the invitation, and it's good to be here.
0: I'm very happy to talk with you and happy to welcome you. You are a member of a musical ensemble called Ranky Tanky that just does amazing, amazing stuff. You've won Grammys.
1: Thank you.
0: All kinds of stuff. And you have this beautiful new record out called The Village that is just, it feels like a,
2: like a story. It's like a rock opera, not rock, got rock, gospel, blues, everything. It's just got so much in it. So I want to talk with you about the inspiration for that and the making of it and about Ranky Tanky. But I want to start out by getting to know you a little bit. What's your story? How did you come to be a world-class trumpet player? And, you know,
1: well, I started playing piano first when I was 3 years old, just piggybacking off of my older sister and older brother. They were taking lessons in the house, and me being the kid brat brother, you know, I didn't have anybody to bother or play with. So I would just sit there and watch them. And, you know, when you're 3 years old, you're very impressionable. You copy and repeat and or regurgitate everything that you see and hear that's done in your home or with whomever around you. And so, you know, I would just watch them, and I ended up copying everything that they did. And one day I played something, and my father heard it, and he asked the teacher later on, you know, is he too young to start? You know, and so I started when I was three. But then when I got to middle school, you know, sixth grade was when I started playing the trumpet, and just, you know, kept going from there into high school and on to college at South Carolina State University in Orangeburg. And I got a degree in performance and started performing. I started teaching a little bit in 2000. I taught for 7 years, elementary school music, and then I was a middle school band director. Actually, if we back up just a touch, in 1994 was when I started. I had just graduated from college, and that's when I started to meet. First, I met Kevin and Quentin Baxter, the drummer, and Kevin Hamilton, the bassist from Ranky Tanky, and the three of us started playing together. Kiana, who's the youngest of all of us, was in a show that was based here in Charleston, South Carolina. It was a show that went on sort of like a variety show, 6 nights a week. And Quentin was the drummer with that. And Quentin and I were roommates at the time. So Kiana and the cast would come over to our apartment sometimes just to hang out. And that's when I met Kiana. And she was, she might have been 15 or 16 at the time, but she was already commanding the stage. You know, I mean, little did we know. I mean, just, you know. So then around 2000 or so, Clay, the guitarist in Ranky Tanky, Clay Ross, he started playing with myself and Quentin and Kevin. So we've been a family of friends and musicians for 30 years plus now. But in 2016, something like that, 2015, that's when we started talking about putting this band together to celebrate the Gullah community and all of the music specifically that it has to offer and a whole bunch of other Gullah things from the community. So that's sort of the genesis of me and the band and putting the band together.
2: Wow. Very nicely done condensing that.
1: Yeah.
2: Because I'm sure there's a lot of stories in there.
1: There's a whole lot that we can unpack in there that everybody's gone around the world and then some, but that's the quickest. And they'd probably give me a pat on the back because I shortened that, you know. If you can't tell, I'm the long-winded one.
2: Okay. Well, you know, I grew up around people who spoke Gullah language, and so it's not, you know, wholly unfamiliar to me, but I think for a lot of listeners, they don't know anything about Gullah. Can you give us a little quickie primer?
1: The Gullah community, first of all, it's a set of islands that make up the Gullah Geechee Corridor, as a lot of people would call it. And those islands stretch off of the southeastern coast of the United States around the Wilmington, North Carolina area. There's Cape Fear up there. And it goes down the coast of North Carolina, down the coast of South Carolina, down the coast of Georgia, and to the top of Florida, ending right around St. Augustine, which is just south of Jacksonville. Now, on those islands for many, many, many years, and this goes back to, you know, you can trace it all the way back to the late 1700s, 1800s and stuff, were where former Western Africans lived. They were formerly enslaved Africans. And so on these islands, which were only reachable by boat, they were able to maintain a lot of their Western African heritage. So they developed their own language, as you said, the Gullah language, as it's affectionately called. how they prepared food, how they did arts and crafts, just a number of things. That community still thrives. A lot of the islands might be different. Some of them have been unfortunately gentrified, but there's still a thriving Gullah community that lives on. And a lot of people that I seem to talk with that say that they don't know anything about the Gullah community, I almost guarantee you that they do know something about the Gullah community. They just don't know that that is the root of it. For example, probably the most recognizable Gullah song on the face of the earth is Kumbaya. That's a Gullah song.
2: Everybody knows it.
1: Everybody knows that. We were in Sweden one time, and I said that to the audience, and they were like, oh, you know, and you see a lot of that, and people start to then put things together. If you've ever seen those beautiful sweet grass baskets, that's a Gullah arts and crafts sort of thing. If you've ever played that sort of patty cake thing where you're clapping on beat 2 and 4, that's uniquely Gullah. There's Gullah cuisine, like here in the Low Country, we enjoy fish and grits, you know, that's, or shrimp and grits, I should say, shrimp and grits. There's a lot of things from the Gullah community. It's interesting that when you were talking earlier and you said how it sounds like rock and it sounds like this and this and this. Well, Gullah actually, if we're really honest about it, predates all of those what I call new genres. Because like I said, we're going all the way back to the 1800s even. And this was before we had amplifiers or electronic instruments or things like that, electric guitars and things. And so music-wise, in the Gullah community, people use their voices to sing, their hands to clap, and their feet to stomp, usually on wooden floors or dirt floors. And that goes back to basically church. And so, yeah, everything kind of then shifts westward, I believe. And so that's why you get a lot of people that says, oh, that sounds like it could be kind of folk, you know, style. Well, just to the west of us, you know, we've got the Appalachian Mountains, you know, oh, it sounds more like gospel. Well, it has this, you know, oh, it sounds more like Americana. Well, you know, it sounds country. Well, yeah, you know, it sounds like bluegrass. Well, a banjo is a Western African instrument, you know, so there are a lot of times where, like I said before, people have these aha moments when they start to really go back and read up about what actually all entails from the Gullah community.
2: I'm talking with Charlton Singleton of Ranky Tanky about the new album, This Village. We're going to hear the title track now, starting out with a prelude piece and then This Village. Here's Ranky Tanky on Paradigms from WGRNLP.

0: that this village, with the prelude before that, out of one, many. And now here's the next part of my conversation with Charlton Singleton. Ranky Tanky has been referred to as roots music, and really, that's what we're talking about. Literally,
1: correct,
0: the roots of American music.
1: Exactly. Exactly. Thank you so much. Yes, that's exactly what it is.
0: That's beautiful. It's really, It's really great. So this village, tell me about the record. Okay, so I've been reading about it, and I know some of the songs were written for the record, and some of them predate the record, and yet there is this feeling of cohesion through it, and I found that interesting. Tell me about the making of this.
1: Well, it's been just a constant evolution of the band as a unit, I should say. When we did our first self-titled record back in 2017, we did it, and it was all of these Gullah standards that we call it. Those are songs that you can go to just about any Gullah community and you can sing, you know, one of those songs, and everybody would exactly, they know what it is. They might have a slightly different version of it, but a good 80% of it, they, you know, that's the song, you know, just rearranged by us. And so then the next studio album, it was half and half. You know, we wrote some things that were definitely inspired by our upbringing in the Gullah community or just inspired by the sound. And then this last album, a studio album, or this new one, This Village, if you think about it and you really look at it, you know, all of these songs have some sort of connection to the Gullah community. The traditions, the ideals, the thoughts, the moods, you know, all of that is wrapped up into this particular recording. Even though it is definitely Gullah, I still, in my heart, believe that I think everybody can find something within themselves that they can relate to with this particular album. It hits home. You know, like, for example, the title track, This Village. I wrote that song. It started off as a song about my grandparents. And basically, in the Gullah community, you usually had on your island or in your village, you usually had the two oldest people, the oldest couple in the village that would look out for everybody else. You didn't even have to be blood related, but they still looked out for you. If you were sick, they came, they walked to your house and they would take care of you. They would pray for you. If you needed help financially or spiritually, they were the ones. They were definitely the go-to. They were the ones that took care of everything, and everybody in the village recognized them as such. I started to reflect a lot about that because in my village, in my neighborhood, my parents are getting up there in age. And so I started thinking about, you know, my parents sort of gradually getting into that role because my father's parents, who I wrote about, you know, were those people. And even though my parents are getting up there in age, it's still a blessing that there are people older than my parents still living in our neighborhood right now. So they're just on the tip of that. And so I just felt really sentimental about that. And I started writing this song. And even though, like I said before, even though that song came from me and I was thinking about my Gullah village, I think that everybody has people in their lives that can relate to that, you know, that go-to person or persons that might not be blood related, but they treat them as such. And so there are tons of songs and experiences all throughout and lyrics all throughout the whole album that sort of reflect that. And that's what I think is very unique about how it just connects everybody.
0: I think that's part of why it feels like a cohesive whole, the record, because it really is, each song is calling out to something that I think everyone can relate to. I mean, just, you know, rejoice, Okay. I'll do that. The songs are just really, there's something very universal about them, you know, stomp it in the ground. I mean, you know, it's, you know, there's some really amazing universality to this. And I think, you know, that's the great thing about art, right? Is it crosses all boundaries and borders and it unites us. It shows us how we are the same.
1: Right.
0: And whatever culture you come from, elders,
1: yes,
0: have always been those people.
1: Correct.
0: Until we got into a more homogeneous, technologized situation where elders are now warehoused and it's horrible. But in indigenous cultures and in small towns, still, elders are revered. And yes, that's who you go to because guess what? They have the life experience to know what you need to know.
1: Mm-hmm. They're the ones. They're the ones. And, you know, that goes back to, you know, Western Africa, you know, where you had the elder, you know, of that tribe, the elders that took care of everything, the elders that were the ones that had all of the information and they passed it on down just, you know, griot style, where it was, you know, just, you know, word of mouth, you know, just generation to generation. And so, yeah, this village definitely is a throwback to that, with a lot of experiences that all of us have had in the band. Even though we're all from quote unquote different, you know, villages within the Gullah community, and even Clay, who's from the upper part of the state of South Carolina, and he's actually closer to more of the bluegrass and folk area, living in the sort of upper western part of the state of South Carolina around those Appalachian Mountains, Clay would tell you the same thing, that he's had those experiences where he knows people, you know, like we did and had similar experiences. So that word that you use, universal, is a perfect word to describe this album.
0: We'll be back with more of my conversation with Charlton Singleton. We're going to hear a couple more tracks now from This Village, the new album by Ranky Tanky, starting out with Down in My Heart.

0: Stomp It in the Ground. That's Ranky Tanky from their new album, This Village. And now here is the next part of my conversation with Charlton Singleton. The music is just fantastic. You just want to get up and move. You want to sing along. it's got that community feeling. Like, I know that this is not performed by a choir, but it has that feeling of many voices coming together, even when the songs that are only sung by one voice. Because there is this, maybe it's the what we are used to referring to as gospel, which is such a community feeling. So this record to me is something that I think can bring people together. And I'm imagining, okay, we started out, you're telling me how far flung you all are, but when you all do get together and perform, that must be really something.
1: It is. You know, one of the things that's so beautiful about being on stage with my sister and my brothers is that I'm just as much of a fan as the audience members. There are times where, you know, you'll catch me just staring at them because they are so in the moment. And we have these parts of songs where improvisation takes over. There's sometimes where, just like being in the Gullah community, where the spirit just takes over. I remember there were some songs that we did off of the first album, and we would finish, and it would be my turn to announce the next song or say something about the next song. And I would just sit there for a second, and everybody would just sort of stare at me, and even the band in the beginning would stare at me, and it's like, psst, it's your turn, say something, you know? But I just couldn't, because I was still in the moment, and I just had to take a moment to set it. Actually, I'm getting some goosebumps right now thinking about it. Yeah, there's definitely that sense of community. One of the big questions that we get all the time is, what does Ranky Tanky mean? Well, Ranky Tanky means to work it or get funky with it. That's the loose translation. It was actually a kid's game, or it still is a kid's game, called Ranky Tanky. And, you know, you dance and you move and you it's energizing. So just like you said, it's a community thing. You're always going to have someone that's leading. You're always going to have big harmonies. People just jump in and...
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8: 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This is Cruisin' the Decades, episode number 180, cruisingthedecades.com. I'm Brad Savage, and on today's show, one of Bob Dylan's favorite recording artists and singers, the haunting voice of Karen Dalton. And women lead the way in jazz groups. We've got two great examples of all-women jazz bands of the 1940s. We'll also do two great examples of astounding deep underground garage rock oddities of the 1960s. And one of the most popular songs of the 1980s, known worldwide and not sung in English, and the return of SoCal punkers Social Distortion. This is Cruisin' the Decades, and we'll begin in 1917. Now, this record is significant because it comes from the era before jazz records became widespread. It shows up on a Grammy-winning compilation, Lost Sounds, Blacks, and the Birth of the Recording Industry, 1890 to 1919. This is really at the dawn of recorded music, and it's by Opal D. Cooper, a comic vaudeville number, Beans, Beans, Beans, on Cruisin' the Decades.

0: good morning, Judge. I'm here again before you and your jury man. Now, Judge, if you'll just give me a little chance, I'll explain why I deserted Eva. Judge, I work and give that woman every cent to buy the food and pay the house rent. And her ways fill me with discontent. So I thought it was best to leave her. Yes, of course, she's my lawful wedded wife, that's true. But Judge, how would you like for your wife to hand to you beans for your breakfast, beans for your lunch, beans for your supper time? Judge, she had boiled beans, stewed beans, soup beans, fried beans, beans rain or shine. She never had ham, chicken or lamb, as strange as it may seem. My home I admired, Judge, but I got so tired of eating beans, beans, beans. Now, a nice pot roast is good and sweet, and pork chops and steak I like to eat. Just so it's meat, it is a treat. That is while sitting at my table. Calf's liver's cheap, and so is veal. Disgusted is the way I feel. I must have meat along with my meal. That is especially when I'm able. Now, Judge, believe me, married life ain't always bliss. Now, Judge, you'd quit if all you got was this. Beans for your breakfast. Beans for your lunch. Beans for your supper time. She had boiled beans, fricassee beans, stewed beans, fried beans, beans rain or shine. Judge, she never had ham, chicken or lamb, as strange as it may seem. Now, my home I admire, Judge, but I got so doggone tired of eating beans, beans, beans.
1: 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This is the Global Edition of Cruise, the Global Edition of Cruising the Decades with Brad Savage. 100 years of music, one song

pretty bouncy number from one of the top band leaders in the 1920s, a Chicago-based artist, Jules Herbivore, and the Palmer House Victorians. Now, that's 1926, but fast forward some 25 years later, he's in Chicago as a major TV programming executive for Chicago's WNBQ and WMAQ TV. He got into NBC broadcasting and really helped shape a lot about television moving into the future. He started as a radio dance band leader, but would you believe, under his tenure, Chicago's WMAQ TV became the first TV station to broadcast in color. Pretty amazing that he was both a musician and a broadcast executive. Just the kind of fun facts you learn while enjoying the music on Cruisin' the Decades. Now, 1930s blues. Boy, does this guy have a story. If this song strikes your interest, look up more about Leroy Carr. Tragic tale. He died very young, very, very influential. Take a listen. This is The Blues Before Sunrise on Cruisin' the Decades.

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1: She started out in Andy Kirk's band, but started her own all-female jazz group in the mid-1940s. This is the Mary Lou Williams Girl Stars on Cruisin' the Decades. This is Boogie Mysterioso, 1946.

news in the decades, 100 years of music and appreciation of all the sounds and all the great musicians. Now, I have recently come across two great all-female jazz groups of the 1940s. So we're going to do a bonus track. We'll hang out in 1946. We just played Mary Lou Williams' Girl Stars with Boogie Mysterioso, same year, lesser known but equally important. Let's listen to the recordings of Vivian Gary and the Vivian Gary Quintet. Vivian, Ginger, Edna, Winnie, and Dodie, a five-piece top-tier women in jazz. It was happening back in the 1940s. This isn't a men's only club by any means. This is Vivian Gary Quintet, and a woman's place is in the groove on Cruisin' the Decades.

A show that parlays an obsessive lifelong collection of records and music history into a global broadcast of one song per decade. 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

0: Shadows in the Decades and Charlie Rich at Sun Records 1959. 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I'm your host, Brad Savage, and we're sharing my crazy record collection. I've got all these unusual songs, and I love music that makes you go, wait, what is that? Like, a song might be 60 years old, you've never heard it before, but it moves you, and you go, wow, that's what we're going for on this fine radio program. This is 1962. This is a guy named Jack Ross, Mumbles. This is a 60s garage obscurity on Cruisin' the Decades.
1: I want to get it going to stand.
0: What was that?
1: What we're going to do is just make it the whole thing.
0: He said what?
1: They make a thing of what? I said just like Happy Jose. What are you doing? They make with the front of stand or getting a hole. You get a guy. I'm trying to tell you, fella, we make
0: hey,
1: it the whole
0: speak
1: thing.
0: Speak up, buddy.
1: I'm.

0: it's all in less. Cinderella. I mean, I know what she's going to do. It's very simple.
1: Are you some kind of

0: I can tell you
1: my small boy pen is skipping.
2: Cruising the decades with some of the weirdest, greatest records of all time. That was Jack Ross Mumbles from 1962. And if you liked that, wait till you hear this next one. This comes from a Minneapolis garage rock band, 1964, 1965. It turns up on the Back from the Grave garage reissue series of the 90s. And basically, this record is a tribute to professional wrestler and cult figure, the Crusher, Reginald Lisowski, a huge cult figure in Midwest wrestling in the 1960s. And this is like prototype garage punk novelty theme song. The Cramps eventually covered this song. This song was played on Dr. Demento's show for years. This is the Novas with the Crusher on Cruisin' the Decades.

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cruising the decades. Man, there is just so much music. 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You can find all of our playlists and listen on demand. You just heard Karen Dalton from 1971. That was Something on Your Mind. Karen Dalton, one of those names that never broke through in her own time, but became very much a cult figure and highly influential. She started in the New York Greenwich Village folk scene and was a favorite of Bob Dylan and Fred Neil. She never wanted to play the industry game, and she really only had two proper albums. By the 90s and 2000s, though, she became a big influence on contemporary artists like Devendra Banhart and Nick Cave and Joanna Newsom, among others. There have even been some more recent tribute albums to her work, but that is the legendary voice of Karen Dalton in 1971. Well, now switching gears to one of the biggest songs in the world throughout the 1980s, yet it wasn't sung in English. As a result, in the United States, it's not all that well known, but almost anywhere else in the world, this is one of the biggest hits of the 1980s. Now, it was originally released in 1986 by French singer Desireless. Mysterious vocals, minor key atmosphere, real Euro feel. But just 5 years later, it was covered by Magneto, a Spanish language version that became a huge hit in Latin America. There's a version by Bananarama. There's a version by Kate Ryan. There's a goth metal version by the Swedish band Serenia, released in 2021. This is Voyage, Voyage, Desireless, original 1986. I'm cruising the decades.

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17: Hey everybody, I'm Dave Smith, host of Ozark Highlands Radio. Welcome to our show. This week we'll be hearing music from a band that's been playing at the Ozark Folk Center for a long time, the folk trio Harmony. In our vault segment, sound engineer Mark Jones has dusted off a beautiful old ballad sung by the lovely Kay Thomas. And guest host and historian Charlie Sandage will be telling about how the Ozark Folk Center impacted the sleepy town of Mountain View, Arkansas when it opened back in 1973. All that and more this week on Ozark Highlands Radio. The folk trio Harmony is Mary Gillihan, her husband Robert Gillihan, and yours truly, Dave Smith. All three of us are multi-instrumentalists, and we all sing both lead and harmony vocals. Here we are on stage at the Ozark Folk Center, with Robert leading off with a couple of old a cappella songs.

0: I actually came here to go cave exploring in 1971. I had no idea what Arkansas was like. I thought maybe it was cotton fields. I got down here and saw these mountains and rivers and woods, lots of woods. It was the place that I had always imagined myself living at. So I just went home, quit my job, packed up my stuff, and came down here to live.
1: And I came here with my girlfriend in 1973. She had read about the Folk Center, and we canoed and camped when we went on vacations together. So she said, well, this Folk Center is real near to the Buffalo River and to the Ozark National Forest, so we can go see this Folk Center, and then we can go up and canoe and camp. And there was something right away I loved about the Folk Center, just the old-timers and what they were doing, and the real open and honesty and the respect that young people had for older people, too. I like that because I was raised that way.

0: And I would have to say that more than the woods and the mountains, the people is what really got me here. When I had never met people so open and
1: friendly.
0: Up with Culp, where I first moved, whenever you went to visit somebody, they'd say, well, just stay with us. Just stay the night. They wanted you to actually stay there.
2: Absolutely. They could have.
0: I couldn't believe that people were like that.
1: Well, you know, a lot of that was because they didn't get a lot of visitors.
0: Mm-hmm.
1: And whenever they got somebody new from somewhere else or whatever, they really wanted to hear what they had to say.
0: Yeah.
1: And that goes back a long ways here in the hills.
0: Well, yeah, and also I think people used to take in travelers. If you were traveling on the road, there wasn't a hotel or anything. You just stop at a house, say, can I stay here? And I think that was a tradition that kind of kept on here. That's why they kind of expected you to spend the night.
2: And always have you eat.
0: Whether you were hungry or not.
2: That's right. Everybody had to feed you all of the time.
1: That would be one of the first things they'd ask you, have you eat?

0: In 1976, we weren't a band yet, but we were playing together. And Robert Mary came out to Fox, to my little one-room log cabin, to play some music. And it's a longer story, but the story is we got snowed in. We had a huge snowstorm, a blizzard. They couldn't go. They were stuck in my little one-room log cabin for 6 days.
1: Six whole days.
0: We wore out a deck of cards and all the strings on our instruments. But but we figured if we could live in that one-room log cabin for 6 days without killing each other, we probably could be a band.
1: That's right. Yeah.
2: Fortunately, Dave had plenty of food and plenty of wood.
3: Tattered quilt on a goose down bed. Every stitch tells a story.

0: Thank you.
1: But in 1988, the state asked us, the three of us, to, and with my wife, to go to Kansas City to play, to represent Arkansas at a convention, the Convention of American Travel Writers Association.
2: Yeah. Right.
1: And we went up there, and we had a good time, and we had played so well together. And on the way home, we were in a chicken place eating some chicken. And we kind of got to talking about it and decided to become a band.
2: Maybe we should be a bona fide band.
1: Yeah.
2: It was really wild, too, that whole thing. There were six states represented there. And out of all six states, we turned out to be the only musicians who actually lived in the state we were representing. A lot of people had been
1: hired
2: to come and play the music of their state. People were like, well, you're from Arkansas? You're like representing Arkansas? We're like, yes, we are.
3: Well, Arkansas couldn't afford to hire professional musicians.

0: Mary and Robert Gellahan.
1: That was the folk trio called Harmony, recorded live at the Ozark Folk Center State Park. First, we heard a pair of ancient a cappella songs, Rise, O Fathers, and No Time to Tarry, followed by Gumtree Canoe and

0: Welcome back to Ozark Highlands Radio. Let's take a trip down to the vaults and visit my friend Mark Jones. See if he's got some good music picked out for us this week. Hey, Mark, how you doing?
1: Dave, I'm doing great.
0: Well, you're looking good, too.
1: Well, thank you. Now, I can't say much for your eyesight, but I'm trying.
0: What kind of music have you got picked out for us?
1: You know, Dave, I run across a name here that I remember meeting this young lady years before I even got to Mountain View. We were playing a festival in Cosby, Tennessee, and it was a Gene Ritchie festival. And this young lady was on the program, and she did such a fine job. It's Miss Kay Thomas.
0: Ah, Kay, I know her well. What a wonderful singer she is.
1: Dave, she's not just a good singer. She also is a great craftsman. She's done so many different things. In fact, she was the craft director here at the Ozark Folk Center later years.
0: That's right. For a long time, as I recall, and not only was she the director of crafts, but she could do just about all of them. She can make applehead dolls. She's a terrific pen and pencil artist. And what a singer she is, too.
1: Oh, she sure is. Dave, this is one of my favorite songs that she's ever done.

0: Oh, my. There's just not a better singer around than Kay, is there?
1: No, sir, there sure isn't.
0: It was really great to listen to one of Kay's songs. Thanks so much for picking that out, Mark.
1: Thank you, Dave. I really enjoy getting to be here and listen to all this fine music.
0: This next music segment is going to feature, well, me. In addition to my work with Harmony and a couple of other bands, I've been doing solo sets at the Ozark Folk Center for many years, as well as working as an MC and a square dance caller. Here's my rendition of a song by the great Robert Burns, Green Grow the Rushes.

0: Eight, we auditioned for a Prairie Home Companions Talent from Towns Under 2000 contest, and we were one of six finalists, and we got to go to New York City. Oh, we played in Town Hall on 43rd Street in Manhattan, and it was a big deal. It was really neat playing on that stage, Town Hall. Mm-hmm. Everybody's played that stage.
1: Oh, yeah.
2: And then a great highlight also of that was that because we were the first runner-up, we got to come back in the second half of the program. And the music producer at that time, Stevie Becks, she knew we had done a cappella gospel and fixed us up to sing with Garrison Keillor at the second half, which was so much fun, except for old Robert. You tell that part.
1: Well, the rehearsal rooms were under the stage, and he came in and said, "Do y'all know Where the Soul of Man Never Dies?" And, of course, we all went, "Well, yeah, sure. We know that."

0: and ridges. There's places in these hills that have not yet to this day been seen by man. Isn't that amazing? Somebody figured out a few years ago that if you ironed the Ozarks out flat, it'd be the size of Texas with Arizona thrown in. That's quite a figure, isn't it? You know, and deer and bear and bobcats and mountain lions, they're not the only critters we got inhabiting these hills. We got a varmint around here we call the Jimplicute. It's a big critter, like one of those dinosaurs you read about, and it walks the roads at night, catching travelers by the throat and sucking their blood. Now, the high behind is a big critter with hind legs 10 times larger than his forelegs, and it lies along footpaths of a night like a giant toad, and it laps up little children like a toad frog catching flies. Why, the beast can suck in its guts so it's skinny enough to hide behind a tree. It's ever a bit as dangerous as the king doodle and the gollywog. Now, the whistling wampus cat is a big black cat, smarter than a man, and it lures fellas to their doom by whistling at them from dark cedar thickets. There used to be a lot of them hereabouts around in Stone County. Now, the hicklesnoopus and the ring-tailed tooter are both members of the wampus family. Now, the ring-tailed tooter, I've never seen, but I have heard him before. Up on Coal Fork, up that branches off of North Sillamore Creek, up by Barkshed, up in there in the evening, right before dusk, the ring-tailed tooter will bury its head in a gravel bar on the side of the creek and emit a high whistling sound from a little orifice that's located directly under its tail. Now, the gowrow is a great lizard-like animal 30 foot long with razor-sharp teeth and tusks. It's a member of the goofus family. It spends most of its time in caves and under rock ledges. It eats meat, devours a good number of deer, cattle, probably even a human or two. In 1889, a gowrow was killed not far from here, over near Marshall up in Searcy County, by a fellow named William Miller. And he sent its hide and bones off to the Smithsonian Institute in Washington, D.C. Now, these critters I'm telling you about tonight, the hicklesnoopus and the whistling wampus cat, they may be fairy tales, I don't know, but I do know that the gowrow was real, because I pretty near saw one just a few years back. There was this showman feller from up in Missouri, and he'd captured him a live young gowrow, and he was taking it around the countryside, showing it off, and he came through Mountain View, and he headed at the fairgrounds right around the bend from the Folk Center here. A bunch of us fellers from up at Fox and Timbo, we brought our families down to have a look at that gowrow. Out on the outside of the tent, there was a life-size painting of the gowrow in the act of eating an entire family of cotton farmers. It was horrible. But we paid our money, and we no sooner got set down in that tent, but there came a terrible roaring noise backstage, and there was chains clanking, and all of a sudden a woman screamed, and a couple of shots rang out, and that showman feller, he staggered out in plain sight of all of us, and he had blood all over his face, and his clothes was torn to shreds. "Run for your lives," he hollered. "The gowrow has escaped." Just then, the back part of the tent collapsed, and there was more shouting and shooting going on. I'm telling you, we grabbed our women and children. We got out of there just as fast as we could. It was a mighty close call. I kind of wish I'd seen that gowrow, though.
1: What, Dave?
0: Well, I remembered that when my parents would go out to dinner on Friday night and leave me at home when I was a little baby. No. No, when Dave? I was in junior high school. And there was a show on called the WGN Barn Dance, which was an old show.
1: Yeah, that's
0: but it was
1: right.
0: Still on with Arky the Arkansas Woodchopper and Lino Frito and all the. And I used to lay in the kitchen and listen to that show. And it was my first contact with old time music.
2: Man, that's mm-hmm.
0: And it really struck me, and I really liked it.
1: Yeah, and I never heard old time music till I was in high school. And then some boys in my class used to go down into southern Illinois. The bell would ring on Friday. They'd have their bedrolls. They'd all jump into a car, race down there, and show up bleary-eyed on Monday morning. And they collected hundreds and hundreds of fiddle tunes.
0: That was Chirp Smith,
1: Chirp
0: I bet.
1: Chirp Smith, yeah. Indian Creek. But anyway, so they played then at functions of my school, and that's the first time I ever heard old-timey music.

0: Thank you, folks.
1: I just wasn't into music, really, for a long time. I started playing guitar when I was 13, kinda. Didn't really get into it until I was about 16 or 17, somewhere along in there. And then I started playing with my dad, and he was an old-time fiddler. And then we played for years. But before that, it was just like, music,
2: Old Mother Logo, she likes whiskey. Old Mother Logo, she likes wine. Old Mother Logo, she got drunk and swam across a river on

0: got drowned, some got choked on a chicken pie.
1: That was yours truly, Dave Smith, singing Green Grow the Rushes, and then telling some Ozark monster stories that were collected here almost a century ago by the folklorist Vance Randolph. Then you heard a song written by Bob Amos about a true story called Mr. Beeford's Barn. And I finished the set with a song called Old Mother Logo. Let's take a short break, after which guest host Charlie Sandage will look back at how the creation of the Ozark Folk Center State Park has impacted Mountain View and its people. This is Ozark Highlands Radio.

0: Welcome back to Ozark Highlands Radio. Our friend Charlie Sandage is a musician, songwriter, and a dedicated student of folk music history. Here's Charlie.
1: For more than 40 years, the Ozark Folk Center and its hometown of Mountain View, Arkansas, have grown together, both in the sense of gradual growth in numbers and in a process of blending. At first glance, Mountain View looks much like any other county seat town in the rural Arkansas Ozarks, but right away, the visitor can begin to notice telltale signs that something is different. Right alongside the front entrance to the old courthouse building that dominates the town square is a flat-topped platform. It looks like a dance floor. Because it is. A special park adjacent to the square features some gazebo-like structures, clearly built for people gathering round to hear people playing music. All through the town, shops like the Arkansas Craft Guild Gallery are found, but they sit alongside offices, stores, and cafes that any small town might have. Bed and breakfast with picking porches and RV parks with music rooms welcome visitors right alongside motels that could be found in any other Ozark town. And just a few blocks to the north of the square, just beyond the city park and the county fairgrounds, is the Ozark Folk Center State Park. The center has been part of life in Mountain View for over 40 years, and its impact on the town is incalculable. First, in keeping with the hopes of the town, county, and state leaders who first envisioned it, the center has been an economic boon. Tom Simmons, one-time mayor and the center's first general manager.
2: As it has turned out very well, the park system is, to me, the obvious entity to be operating the Folk Center. The city still owns it, as all the jobs generates, all the revenue it does, the taxes it does, so it's been a real boon to the city of Mountain View and to the county as a whole, and the state for that matter.
1: More broadly, the Ozark Folk Center, along with nearby Blanchard Springs Cavern, the White River, and the Ozark Mountain setting, and the town's music and crafts components that have accumulated over the years as a kind of spillover of the emergence of the center, have combined to make tourism a leading component of the area's economy. But another kind of blending, in many ways a more important one, has taken place in this community. A traditional Ozark culture that is celebrated here was forged over much of the 19th century by people who came here, took what they found, learned from one another, and fashioned a new life. With the beginnings of the Ozark Folk Center over 40 years ago, a new cycle of that same phenomenon began. The entire region was becoming popular as a place for retirees, many from Midwestern U.S. cities and towns and other states, to settle. But the area also attracted a younger group, part of what was called the Back to the Land movement. The label hippie was bandied about, and what was going on in Mountain View drew the interest of a significant number of these young people. Mary Gillihan, now the longest continuing member of the Folk Center staff, reminisced about being among the first women bold enough to invade the town's pool hall, and then responded this way when asked whether she encountered hostility here during the early 70s.
3: No, I never found people to be hostile to someone who wasn't from around here, as they always said. I didn't hear that phrase about being from off for years and years and years. People would just say, well, you're not from around here, are you? Although someone from town one time told me, we talked about people like you being from off, but we were polite enough not to say it to your face. They were like joke amongst the locals. But I found people to be very accepting. If you were polite to them and mannerly, if you were open to learning what they had to say, if you wanted to really listen, if you genuinely wanted to know what was going on, they wanted to tell you. They understood the value of passing along what they knew to someone else.
1: Steve Folkers and his wife Arlone came to this area around the time that what is now the Arkansas Craft Guild was being formed, with its activities marking the beginnings of the process that led to the creation of the Folk Center. They both embraced traditional crafts as a way to make a living in a back-to-the-land lifestyle, and the existence of a market for their work was a reason to choose the Mountain View area as a place to settle.
4: Especially if you're living out in the woods or you know, a long way off of the pavement, it would have been a lot harder to make a living if you had to drive 50 or 100 miles after you get to the blacktop instead of when you go to town. There it is. You know, that's your market right there.
1: Steve eventually became what is called a white cooper, demonstrating the crafting of wooden household objects at the center for 20 years. But his route to that career ran through his and Arlone's relationship with the Guild, a relationship that still continues.
4: Before us, it was locals learning to market stuff that they could do. It was a marketing opportunity to start up with. And then a lot of us back to the land types joined in, and a lot of them, not all, had an interest in the traditional aspects of that. And then also had a lot of contemporary art sort of interests mixed in with it. And so that's, you know, that's when my guild period would have been, was right then when there was both. And I was always interested more in the traditional side of it.
1: Steve and Arlone and scores of others began to meld into this town that was made up mostly of the descendants of people who had created the traditional Ozark culture. Mary Gillihan acquired her new last name when she married Robert, the son of a father who was a classic Ozark fiddler, one of the first to play in Folk Center music programs, and a mother whose ancestors were among the very earliest to settle here, even before Arkansas was a designated territory of the United States. They have been joined over these 40 years by other musicians, artisans, and people who simply wanted to become part of this place where the 19th and 21st centuries seem to somehow blend. It's a place that is by no means immune to present-day problems and stresses, nor is it out of reach via highways, the internet, and even a surprisingly sophisticated small airport. But a tangible presence of the past, nurtured by the Ozark Folk Center, offers a kind of perspective for dealing with those stresses that is, in many ways, unique.
5: Thank you.
0: Thanks, Charlie. Now let's listen to another set from the trio Harmony, recorded live on stage at the Ozark Folk Center State Park.

And that's, I think, one of the great things about being a musician. And when we do school programs, we all talk about this. We encourage the students to, you know, get proficient at their instruments because they can take you to places you might not think about going.

0: I can be in a down mood, not feeling good, or maybe a part of me is hurting, or maybe my brain's hurting or whatever. And we can start playing music. All goes right out the window. And I'm in a great mood. We were practicing it earlier today, and I was funky. And all of a sudden, we started playing, and it's like, yeah, okay. And I'm in a better mood now. Better.
1: At what part of that did you throw the bass bow down?
0: That's right. Early on.
2: Oh. He's

0: That was Harmony, Robert and Mary Gillihan and Dave Smith. We started that set with the April Waltz, followed by three gospel songs, I'll Meet You in the Morning, 50 Miles of Elbow Room, and A Beautiful Life. I hope you've enjoyed this week's show. 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Bye, everybody.
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3: 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I'm Thomas Eagleton. Thanks for dropping by. You know, sometime between late 1966 and maybe into 1970, an explosion of creativity and innovation occurred, fueled in part by the use of LSD and other drugs, the coming of age of the baby boom generation, dripping candles and patchouli oils. This creative renaissance is sometimes known as psychedelia. This is a radio program about psychedelic rock music, an emphasis on distorted electric guitars, Eastern instrumentation, spacey organ accompaniment, and elaborate studio effects are among its distinguishing features. For this reason, we advise you not to operate heavy machinery when listening to this program. We have a lot in store for you this week. We're going to play tracks from Fleur de Lis, Funkadelic, Jefferson Airplane, and Edina Gardens, to name just a few. We'll start with a band that were popular in LA and San Francisco, playing at places like the Whiskey A Go Go and the Fillmore, but they never got a whole album released. They named themselves Rain. Maybe that was the problem. But even after renaming themselves the Gypsy Wizards Band, they still ended up breaking up. This one's pretty good, I think. It's called All Is One. From 67, 68, somewhere in there. This is Rain.

92.7 KOCF LP, Fern Ridge Community Radio. That was Revelation in Slow Motion from the band Count Five from San Jose, California, 1968. Their biggest hit was Psychotic Reaction 2 years before that. And we also heard The Attack from London, Strange House, maybe 1967. Now let's listen to Circles, a song written by The Who and performed by Fleur de Lis, also known as Rupert's People. They changed their name later on. Hope you're having a good Sunday afternoon, and what better way to spend it than to sit back and listen to some psychedelic and psychedelic adjacent sounds here on the Magic Carpet Ride.

0: That's Sam Gopal with Midsummer Night's Dream from the album Escalator in early 69. We'll be right back with the more soulful side of psychedelia.
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0: All of us here at KOCF would like to thank the following business underwriters for their support of Fern Ridge Community Radio. 448 Fitness at 212 West 6th Avenue in Junction City. Summerbeam Books at 1337 Main Street in Philomath. And Only Yoking at 267 Van Buren Street in Eugene. 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Psychedelic soul emerged in the late 60s, combining psychedelic rock with funk and emphasizing distorted guitar and strong bass lines. We're going to hear from one of the main innovators of psychedelic soul shortly, George Clinton's Funkadelic. But first, let's start off with the Temptations' take on what was happening. From the fall of 1968, this is Cloud Nine.

0: Lee Moses with California Dreamin' from 1970. Before that, Baby Huey with Running. He was a Chicago-based vocalist who died at the age of 26 of a drug-related heart attack, and his album was released posthumously. Before that, Funkadelic Summer 71 Maggot Brain album, Super Stupid, song about a junkie. Hope you enjoyed our soulful interlude. We're going to shift gears when we return with some San Francisco sounds.
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0: We're going to shift gears on this magic carpet now and head over to San Francisco. Listen to some Grateful Dead. From their first album, March of 67, this is Cold Rain and Snow. And we'll stay in San Francisco for a little while here.

92.7 KOCF. That was the Ace of Cups, who made a comeback a few years ago. Maybe they're still performing. That was called Waller Street Blues. They were big in San Francisco in 67 and thereabouts. The only all-female rock band of the San Francisco scene at the time. Before that, Doctor of Electricity with Country Joe and the Fish, summer of 69. The last cut of the album, Here We Are Again. And before that, Grateful Dead from their first album, Cold Rain and Snow. Now let's listen to Jefferson Airplane from summer of 68. This one written and sung by Grace Slick, Greasy Heart.

0: 92.7 KOCF, Credence from San Francisco, I Put a Spell on You, from the debut album. Before that, Greasy Heart from Jefferson Airplane, Ace of Cups, Country Joe and the Fish, and Grateful Dead, all San Francisco bands. When we come back, we'll hear Traffic and the Jimi Hendrix Experience, an extended cut.
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0: 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And then we'll hear an extended cut from the Jimi Hendrix Experience.

0: was from Electric Ladyland, Jimi Hendrix Experience, Voodoo Child. Steve Winwood on Hammond organ on that track. Same person who sung the song before that, Paper Sun, Summer of 67, Traffic. When we return, we'll head into the 21st century.
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0: You're listening to The Magic Carpet Ride, your home for late 60s era psychedelic sounds and beyond. And currently we're flying at about 1,000 feet here on our magic carpet, just over the town of Eugene, Blair Boulevard down there. Let's see what I can see. Let me get my field glasses out here. There's Red Barn Grocery. A couple people out in front there. And there's Nelson's across the street. Oh, there's the pirate guy. I usually see him on about 18th and Chambers, but there he is. He must have relocated. Standing outside a New Day Bakery. I always like to imagine there's people listening to the show when I look down, and, this one's for you if you're listening. Edina Gardens with Dusted. They're from Copenhagen, Denmark, and this is from 2003. Here on 92.7 KOCF.

0: That one's called Heaven Sent from Acid Rooster from 2003. They're a trio from Germany. And before that, we heard a group from Copenhagen, Edena Gardens with Dusted from that same year. And we'll be right back with the Tangerine Zoo and more.
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0: Join your host, Wally Bowen, for the KOCF Music Hour here on Fern Ridge Community Radio every Saturday at 1 p.m. for a sampling of music and points of interest about some of your favorite artists.
1: Have you ever experienced confusion? This 1968 track from the group The Tangerine Zoo near Boston covers the subject of confusion. They were invited to play at Woodstock, but were forced to decline due to other commitments. I think that affected their career. And for this reason, and maybe other reasons, they were able to write very poignantly about the state of confusion. Here it is on the Magic Carpet Ride.

That's The Move from 67. They had four top five singles in the UK, all back to back, but then their success didn't cross over that much into the US market. That one's I Can Hear the Grass Grow. Before that, The Growing Concern from the year after, Hard, Hard Year, and Confusion by the Tangerine Zoo before that. 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And now let's hear a track from the 31st of February. Scott Boyer on guitar and vocals, David Brown on bass and sax, and future Allman Brothers drummer Butch Trucks on drums.

1968's A Nickel's Worth of Benny's Help by the group The 31st of February. We have time for one more here, and here's one that has a lot of good energy to it. I have no idea what the lyrics mean. It's from the soundtrack from the 1970 film Beyond the Valley of the Dolls, and it's the first song performed by fictional group The Carry Nations when they're performing at a high school dance. It's called Find It, and I think it's about, hey, you gotta find it. You gotta find whatever it is that makes, it doesn't matter what it takes, you're gonna go out there and find it. You've got to. That's what the song's about.

A song that's been shown to cure depression in laboratory animals. Find It from the soundtrack of Beyond the Valley of the Dolls. And we hope you enjoyed the Magic Carpet Ride this week. And we hope you'll return next week. For we have merely scratched the surface of psychedelic and psychedelic adjacent sounds. And the surface must be scratched. My name is Thomas Eagleton, and I can be reached at thomas.kocf@gmail.com. So long, and until next time, let your freak flag fly.

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Happy Sunday, friends. I hope you're having a lovely weekend. It's not too hot out there. I'm your host, Tamaya, and you've tuned in to Movie Music. This next hour, I'm playing the music from the 2004 film Garden State, starring Zach Braff, Natalie Portman, and Peter Sarsgaard. Today's show was requested by KOCF's Adam of the High End. You can catch his show later tonight at 10 p.m. Garden State is about Andrew Largeman, played by Zach Braff, a small bit actor who returns to New Jersey for his mother's funeral. While there, he meets up with old friends and makes a new friend, Sam, played by Natalie Portman. Garden State was also written and directed by Zach Braff, who based it partly off of his own childhood in New Jersey, as well as his days as a struggling actor before his success on Scrubs. Let's get back to the music. Here's 07's In the Waiting Line.

0: That was New Sling by The Shins, and before that, In the Waiting Line by 07. New Sling is probably the most recognizable song from the film, with the character Sam telling Andrew that the song will change your life, I swear. It's time for a break. I'll be right back.
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0: Hello, friends. This is Movie Music with Maya on KOCF. Thank you for tuning in. This afternoon, I'm playing the music from the film Garden State, which won a Grammy Award for its Best Compilation Soundtrack. Braff handpicked every song and included them in a tape along with the script. This tape would eventually become the official soundtrack. The next song, Orange Sky by Alexi Murdoch, did not make it onto the official soundtrack, though, as the rights had already been sold to the Fox show The O.C. In Garden State, the song is played while Sam and Andrew bury jelly.

0: That was Fair by Remy Zero, Blue Eyes by Carey Brothers, I Just Don't Think I'll Ever Get Over You by Colin Hay, and before that, Orange Sky by Alexi Murdoch. It's time for another quick break. Stay tuned.
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3: Hi, Dean Middleton here. 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
0: And welcome back. I'm Maya, and I'm finishing up the Garden State soundtrack here on Movie Music on KOCF. Let's get right back into it, shall we? Here's One of These Things First by Nick Drake.

0: Vinnie Carr of the Uptown Vocal Jazz Quartet. 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

Hello again, ladies and gentlemen. What is hip? What is happening? Welcome back to the Expressway to Your Skull. I am Gene. You are there, ever present on the other side of this microphone through the audioscope. And today, folks, we are not listening to the Beach Boys. We are not listening to Baroque Bubblegum Pop. We are listening to some more Ray Barretto, just like I promised last week. Last week, we listened to a little bit of a remix of Acid, my favorite album of his. This week, I've got Indestructible 1973 Finneas Records. It's a little bit more of a salsa album. It's a little more of a cha-cha, a little bit more of a bolero, descarga. You know, it's not a boogaloo album is the point that I'm trying to make here. It is different than Acid. Believe me when I say that. But it is very good. On this album, we have got a new band than he had on Acid, because Indestructible is a bit of a reference to the fact that his whole band pretty much left him, and he had to put together a whole new band in the ashes, in the wake of his old group, and he got on bass Julio Romero, on bongos Tony Fuentes, on coro Hector Lavoe and Menique, and engineer John Fausti, executive producer Jerry Masucci, flugelhorn Manuel Duran, flute Art Webb, piano Eddie Martinez, producer and congas, of course, the inimitable, often replicated, never duplicated Ray Barretto. On timbales, we have got Little Ray Romero on trumpet, Joseph Roman, Manuel Duran, and Roberto Rodriguez, not the director. On vocals, we have got Tito Allen. We are going to jump right into it, folks. This is the Indestructible Ray Barretto 1973.

0: This is Yo Tengo Un Amor. Before this, you heard El Diablo, which might be my favorite track of the album. And before that one, El Hijo del Opatala. More after the break, folks.
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0: We are jumping right back into Indestructible Ray Barreto 1973. Supposedly, I am not a Spanish speaker, if it's not obvious by how I pronounce some of these albums, some of these people's names. I try my best, I really do. But supposedly, if you are a fluent Spanish speaker, you could pick up on some lyrics in this album in which he just excoriates his old band. If you could give me some translations, I would love to hear it. JeanSmithJames@gmail.com or ShakeYourSacroIliac on Instagram, separated by underscores. It's been a long time since I plugged either of those. Reach out and touch

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4: We only have one more track left on this album, and it is widely considered to be, and sometimes I say that and I go ahead and play something obscure anyways, just because it tickles me, it amuses me, it makes me laugh and giggle and go, ha ha. But this is widely considered to be like one of the greatest salsas ever put to vinyl. I have heard this song before in the wild before I got into this kind of music. My wife and I go salsa dancing every now and again, not as often as we used to, but every now and again. If you, back when, I think Havana Cafe in Eugene still does regular Rueda. We used to kind of attend that sometimes, but we don't love Rueda. It's really hard. It's like Cuban square dancing. Salsa, there used to be more opportunities for in the area. They've kind of dropped off. I don't know. Anyway, I'm rambling. Indestructible is the name of the album, and it is also the name of the titular track we are about to listen to that is apparently one of the greatest salsas of all time. I should have said reputedly. Apparently makes it sound like I'm casting doubt on that. I am not. I'm saying don't take my word for it.

That was Indestructible Ray Barreto 1973. I hope you enjoyed it as much as I did. We are taking a little bit of a breather for the rest of this section, this segment, this 19 minutes we've got to work with here, because after this, we are digging into some Sun Ra. That is something that I might say that, and you might have just already tuned off the air. I might have said that, and you went, oh, and you leaned into the radio, and you packed a bong, and you know. I don't think the next album we're going to be listening to would be well served by starting it at the end of an hour as opposed to the top of an hour. So we're just going to listen to a little bit of stuff here as we kind of get our thoughts together, gather ourselves, get ready to rock with a little bit of orchestral, I don't even know how to phrase it. I don't even know the words for it. People say it's very space age music. I suppose so. It is in theme. It is ideologically very space age music, Sun Ra's work, especially his later work, which is what we're going to be listening to. But when I hear space age music, I kind of think of, like, I don't know, the Jetsons theme song, you know, like Art Nouveau and like Muzak, which I like. But that is decidedly not what Sun Ra's 1970s work, The Space is the Place, is, which that's what we're going to be listening to. So here is just a track that came to mind. You know, it's, you might have heard it before if you're of a certain age. You might have heard it before if you're an extremely niche weirdo geek who was watching 1990s territory wrestling and was a big Heavenly Bodies mark. I don't know, man. Here's some Edgar Winter for you.

0: This is, of course, Faster Than the Speed of Life by Steppenwolf, off of Steppenwolf's second. Before that, Renegade by Styx, off of the album Pieces of Eight. Before that one, Frankenstein by the Edgard Winter Group, off of They Only Come Out at Night. We've got some weird and wild stuff coming up after this one, folks. Don't leave yet. Give it a segment. You can leave after 19 minutes, but don't give it a shot, man. Hold on, hold on.
1: Hi, Dean Middleton here. You've been listening to KOCF for years now. Thank you. 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